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0: 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It's the biggest hits, the best throwbacks, and Doc here with Vance Joy. 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

0: 91.1 Hot FM. It's the biggest hits, the best throwbacks. How you going? It's Doc here. How's this? Some of your favourite old school lollies are about to make a comeback. So do you remember those big red bags of bright yellow banana shaped lollies sitting proudly on the supermarket shelves? Banana lovers and frog fans, your time has come. They're bringing back the bananas and green frogs as well. 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I can't believe they ever got rid of these amazing, iconic lollies. 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You can instantly win one of thousands of Woolworths gift cards as well. So that's pretty cool. So get into them. Green frogs. Yep. Sorry. Just saw on the list black cats. You can have them.
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Hello, it is Ash and Liv here, back this weekend with Sunday Brunch. 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We're going to get you a half-baked advice. 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All thanks to Harvey Norman Electrical. I've been

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0: 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It's the biggest hits and the best throwbacks. And Doc here, getting closer to 11. News update just moments away. Then some G Flip, and we'll throw back with Kylie Minogue.
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3: Good morning, a check of those roads once again for you. The Bruce Highway is under speed northbound through Warumba Downs at the moment, and on the brakes southbound through Mango Hill. Sunshine Motorway busy both ways through Mountain Creek, Horton Parade with delays there in Maroochydore, and Nicklin Way with patchy conditions through Warana and Boccarina. 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
9: Hi, I'm Phoebe Humphrey. FIFA's plan to sell part of its business to outside investors is reportedly no longer. It follows major backlash against the $30 billion deal that would have sold around 20% of the group. A key advisor to FIFA boss Gianni Infantino resigned in protest to the plan. Australia's fastest man has missed out on a podium finish in the 200-metre final at the Commonwealth Games. Lachie Kennedy finished sixth in this morning's final after claiming silver in the 100-metre event earlier this week. Tori Lewis also finishing sixth in the women's 200 metre. Earlier, Isaac Beecroft claimed gold in the 10K race walk. A wage boost for our aged care nurses today. The award wage rise means since 2022, the most common level of registered nurses have seen their pay go up by more than 36 grand a year. Donald Trump has been asked about the status of talks with Iran. The US president speaking at a cabinet meeting at Camp David, claiming Tehran break their word too often.
10: As an example, we'll talk about nuclear. And we'll be in there talking about nuclear for 7 hours. I say, why do you need seven? You can take 10 minutes. And they'll go out and they'll say, we never discussed nuclear. All they do is make me angry.
9: But Trump says his administration is having negotiations. And some of Australia's biggest underwear brands, including Bonds and Bras and Things, have been sold to a retail billionaire in a $700 million deal. The brand's heading back into the hands of Aussie Brett Blundy.
2: Sport.
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9: The Dolphins have scraped home, set to play finals for the first time in their four-year history after downing the Dragons 28-22 in Wollongong. Hamiso Tabuai Fido opened the scoring in the clash, helping pave the way for the side to record its 12th win this season. But coach Christian Wolfe admits it wasn't pretty.
11: Yeah, some challenges around that game, coming off a ball and that kind of thing as well. I didn't think we were quite at our best. Made it a little bit messy at times, but we're good enough to get a win. As I said, we need to be happy with that.
9: In the other match, the Bulldogs have ultimately denied the Storms a finals finish, winning 36-22 in Melbourne.
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0: Yeah, the Bureau says a shower or two about today with a top of 20 degrees. Overnight down to around 11. On Sunday, showers easing, 21 the top. And Monday, a shower or two, 21 the top.
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0: 91.1 Hot FM is the biggest hits and the best throwbacks. And Doc here for you today. Hey, wow, what an incredible day we had yesterday. We're out in the vehicle. Sam and Ash, we're announcing the winner of the $10,000 School of the Year, thanks to Marucci Homemaker and Snap. I tell you though, what a deserving winner. Shevelum State School, who then turned around and said, you know what, we've won 10K, we're going to give the other 4K to the other four finalists. So they ended up with six and they took four and gave it out to the other schools. Incredible. See the amazing moment up on our socials right now.
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0: 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How you going? Doc here today. Nearly midday. News update coming your way real soon. I'm going to play some Good Charlotte soon. Bit of Cyril coming up as well. But let's see what's happening on the roads.
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3: G'day, check out those roads once again for you. The Roos Highway underspeed northbound through Murrumba Downs and southbound through North Lake. Nicola Way busy both ways through Arana and Boccarina. Maroochydore Road looking busy through Cumder Park and Budrum King Street and Burnett Street with a few delays. And Sunshine Motorway looking a little slow now through Sibby Downs and Twin Waters. 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It's Nathaniel with the latest traffic on 91.1. 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
10: Hi, I'm Phoebe Humphrey. FIFA has scrapped its controversial plan to sell off part of the World Cup. Gianni Infantino has confirmed the bid to sell to private investors has been ditched following widespread opposition from key football bodies and national associations. It comes as his key advisor resigned yesterday in protest to the deal. Australia has struck gold again on day 8 of the Commonwealth Games. 19-year-old Isaac Beecroft crossing the line first in the 10K race walk, but no medal finish for our sprinters in their respective 200-metre events. Lockie Kennedy finished 6th, the same result as Tori Lewis. She says her focus now shifts to the 4x100 relay.
11: Not what I wanted for the 200, but I made the final, which was one of my goals, so I'm still proud of that. And yeah, look towards the relay.
10: Audio there on 7. PM Anthony Albanese is in talks about securing super-powered AI models. The Australian government is negotiating with the US about gaining early access to the advanced tech, which would be used for government agencies and banks. Aussie kids are still finding their way around the under-16 social media ban. Nearly half of those aged 10 to 15 still have social media accounts. Data from the eSafety Commissioner finding more than a third have been able to use a fake date of birth to bypass the ban. And around 60,000 migrants have crossed from Morocco to Spain's Ceuta in the past 24 hours amid an ongoing border crisis. At least 57 people have died while trying to make the crossing.
12: Sport.
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10: Craig Bellamy hasn't held back following the Storm's 14-point loss to the Bulldogs last night. Melbourne were missing Jerome Hughes, Cam Munster and Harry Grant for just the second time in 6 years. The Storm coach says his side can say goodbye to finals.
14: A bit pissed off, really, but at the end of the day, it is what it is. I think my grandkids have got a couple of teddy bears, so I might go home and punch the shit out of them. I don't know, but yeah, we're sort of been, I suppose, rock and roll and on that the edge there for probably a month.
10: The Dolphins beat the Dragons 28-22 in Wollongong, their 12th win of the season.
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0: The Bureau says the showers are easing on Sunday with a top of 21 degrees. On Monday, a shower or two, 21 the top, and overnight down to around 11. And Tuesday, mostly sunny, 22 the top.
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0: 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It's your chance to head to Vegas. 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

0: 91.1 Hot FM. It's the biggest hits and the best throwbacks. And Doc here for you today, Alex Warren's Eternity. Every time I hear that track, I think of Eternia, which is the home of He-Man and the Masters of the Universe. By the way, saw that movie on the weekend because it dropped on Prime early. Basically, it was just at the cinemas and then suddenly it's on streaming. It got a bad rap with the, well, not so much the critics, just with general everybody. Maybe the critics, people who went to see it seemed to like it. So I watched it and thoroughly enjoyed it. I thought it was very funny, but also a fantastic homage to the toys I used to play with as a kid. So if you haven't seen it yet, make sure you go check that out. And the other one that's just dropped too is Supergirl is already available on streaming. I'm going to check that out this weekend.
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3: Good afternoon. Suddenly it's blowing between 15 and 20 knots on the stronger gusts. There is a solid metre or so of east-south-easterly swell at 13-second intervals, and it's low tide at 3:30. It's going to be worth checking something called A Bay, also around Coolum and the Bays, Maroochydore through to Alex on the southern end, Moffats and Dickey Beach. 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

Hello, it is Ash and Liv here, back this weekend with Sunday Brunch. Join us for all the fun. We're going to get you a half-baked advice. We're also going to see if you've been paying attention with Scroll Stoppers, some classic stories from Liv's camping adventures. And we will see you Sunday from 8 here at 91.1 Hot FM. All thanks to Harvey Norman Electrical.

searching in the dark, sweat soaking through the floor. 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

0: 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And we're getting close to one, a news update just moments away. 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
10: I'm John Fabris. We're being asked to not make a mass rush on fuel before the excise discount of 16 cents a litre expires at midnight tomorrow. Energy Minister Chris Bowen's urging restraint.
11: When we see massive increases in demand, that's what puts huge pressure on the supply chain, which means it's difficult for everyone.
10: America and Israel are reportedly plotting the heaviest bombing of Iran's energy assets so far in the war this weekend. President Trump admits his trust in peace negotiations is wearing thin.
12: I'm losing faith in them because they do lie. Well, the other day, the 5 missiles were shot. We knocked them down, but we were in the midst of a negotiation.
10: And trafficking gangs are being blamed for 60,000 Moroccans swimming into Spanish territory, dozens drowning. British MP John Healey calling it unprecedented.
13: We've never seen scenes like this before. What it shows is that illegal immigration is an international problem, and we're working really closely with countries across the world to try and deal with these terrible people traffickers.
1: Sport.
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15: The Bulldogs have climbed into the NRL top 8 with a 36-22 win over the Storm. Next up, a Red Hot Roosters coming off an 82-point blitz.
16: We worry about what we can control. We've focused on ourselves mainly over the last 10 weeks and what we can get right, and we've seen that come out in our identity the last few weeks.
15: Coach Cameron Sorallo there. The Dolphins held off the Dragons 28-22. NRLW Magic Rounds kicked off at action. Wagga Wagga. The Sharks and Tigers locked at 10 apiece in the second half. AFL action resuming. St Kilda and Sydney facing off at Marvel Stadium. And more medals won for Australia on day 8 at the Commonwealth Games. Sally Pearson with the wrap-up.
17: Australia's flag bearer Nina Kennedy has finished her pole vault final in second position behind New Zealand's Eliza McCartney. Layla Sharp and Isla Kowalczyk finished second and third in the T38 long jump final. 100-metre silver medalist Lockie Kennedy with sixth in the 200-metre final, and Tori Lewis finished in sixth also. And over in the judo, Josh Katz took home the silver medal in the 60-kilogram category.
15: That's sport. I'm Harrison Freeb.
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0: The Bureau says the showers are easing on Sunday with a top of 21 degrees. On Monday, a shower or two, 21 the top, and overnight down to around 11. And Tuesday, mostly sunny, 22 the top.
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0: 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Check out the videos online now for our 10K School of the Year. Congratulations, Chevelum State School. You were the winners, and then you decided to share the money with everyone else. Wow. I've never seen it before. You can see that now online on all our socials. Our music coming up from Josh Foaz. Foaz in the next 10 minutes. And we're going to throw back to 1985 next with a classic from A-ha.
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0: 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It's 91.1 Hot FM's Steal My Standby. 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

0: The unbeatable voice of Adele on 91.1 Hot FM. It's the biggest hits and the best throwbacks. And Doc here for you today. Hope you're having a top one. Of course, congratulations to Shevelum State School. We've been talking a bit about that today, and they won the 10K School of the Year yesterday. 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
7: I'm John Fabris. The World Meteorological Organization's forecasting El Niño to drive more heat, drought and flooding globally. UN Secretary General's pleading for a stop to new fossil fuel projects.
8: The stark picture of the period from August through October. El Niño is strengthening, adding fuel to a planet already on fire.
7: Another five suspected H5 bird flu cases have arisen today in Victoria. Three from Portland, two more at Nelson Bay. A total of six cases from Victoria are now being tested. Foreign Affairs Minister Penny Wong's delivered an address to the Garma Festival in the NT in the absence of the PM.
9: Centuries before Europeans arrived, First Nations people connected Australia with the world, and I am proud of that history.
7: And the Guinness World Record-winning largest gold bar will go on display at the Perth Mint from late next month. The 521.2-kilo bar is 99.999% pure.
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10: And our old Titans captain, Tino Fasulamalaoi, notches his 100th club game this afternoon against the New Zealand Warriors. Coach Josh Hannay says he's a special player.
11: Here's one of the reasons I decided to come to this club. I've had the privilege of working with Tino through Origin, and I just love his character. I love what he's about. He cares for his teammates. He's an enforcer out there.
10: The Dragons are taking on the Roosters in NRLW's Magic Round in Wagga Wagga. Earlier, the Tigers chalked a 32-20 win over the Sharks. Around the grounds in the AFL, first to Marvel, St Kilda leads Sydney by 9 points a short time ago in the second quarter. In the opening term in Launceston, at last check Hawthorn up by 7 over North Melbourne. And Australia and Ireland preparing to go toe-to-toe in today's historic AFLW encounter at a sold-out North Sydney Oval. Five-time All-Australian Ash Riddell's told Gold Sport they're gearing up for an intense battle.
12: The banter between us and the Irish is only magnifying, and the more that we cross paths, the more real it's getting, that's for sure. So we know that they're certainly competitive.
10: That's Sport. I'm Harrison Preeb.
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0: The Bureau says the showers are easing on Sunday with a top of 21 degrees. On Monday, a shower or two, 21 the top, and overnight down to around 11. And Tuesday, mostly sunny, 22 the top.
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0: 91.1 Hot FM is the biggest hits and the best throwbacks. And Doc here, I hope you're having a top weekend. I'm going to throw back with Flo Rida inside the next few and Amy Shark's latest, which features the devil in the film clip.
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0: 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It's the biggest hits and the best throwbacks. You're the voice, John Farnham. Back to 1986. I remember sitting in a bar in Greece. I know, it's a bit of a flex. But I'm looking around at all the other people on the trip and none of them are from Australia, except my wife. And we're singing along to this song on the radio and they're like, what is that? Well, how do you know the lyrics to this? It was a Greek version of John Farnham's You're the Voice. And I said, it's basically Australia's national anthem. Am I wrong? I don't think I'm wrong. Got to play The Offspring next.
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3: So, yeah, but I would say Kristen Wiig. There's something about her that's just so funny and her timing is just unbelievable.
4: I would
3: her comedic timing. Yep. Sorry, I meant
4: to. 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

Ash and Liv here, back this weekend with Sunday Brunch. Join us for all the fun. We're going to get you a half-baked advice. We're also going to see if you've been paying attention with Scroll Stoppers, some classic stories from Liv's camping adventures. And we will see you Sunday from 8 here at 91.1 Hot FM. 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

0: 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It's Doc here. News is next, and then I'm going to play the latest track from U2. 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
5: Your news now.
6: I'm John Fabris. Australia's fuel excise discount's about to end from midnight tomorrow, eventually flowing into rising pump prices. Energy Minister Chris Bowen hopes we avoid a weekend demand surge.
7: We ask people to buy as much fuel as they need, no more, no less. We saw, you know, a similar increase last month, and we didn't really see a massive increase in demand.
6: Spain's claiming most of the 60,000 who crossed its border from Morocco have since been forced back or returned because of no food or shelter. Spain's PM's called their mass entry deplorable.
8: They were a violation of the territorial integrity of the Spanish city of Ceuta.
6: And Iran's energy facilities would be smashed with the heaviest bombing yet in plans reportedly being hatched but not yet finalised by America and Israel. Meantime, President Trump's discounted Iran being responsible for cyber attacks in Minnesota.
9: You know who's behind it? Minnesota, because they're grossly incompetent. I think the governor's behind it. I don't think there was an Iranian cyber attack.
1: Sport.
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10: The New Zealand Warriors are looking to tighten their grip on the NRL top four as they kick off against the Titans on the Gold Coast. Coach Andrew Webster says the Titans are dangerous.
11: I thought they were ruthless on the weekend. I thought their skill level was outstanding. Obviously, we already know they're fast and they're athletic, but they combine it with some really good skill level and ruthless defence at times. So they're certainly one we've got to be careful of as well.
10: NRLW, where the Roosters are leading the Dragons 20-8. In the second half. Earlier, the Tigers notching a 32-20 win over the Sharks. St Kilda leads the Swans by 17 points a short time ago in the third quarter of their AFL clash at Marvel. It's all square in Launceston. Hawthorn and North Melbourne locked at 46 apiece at the main break. Alex Dimonor suffered a straight sets loss to American Brandon Nakashima in the quarterfinals at the Washington Open. FIFA's plan to sell off stakes of World Cups and other major competitions has been torpedoed following widespread backlash, and Matt Payne is starting on pole for both of today's supercars races in Perth. That's sport. I'm Harrison Freve.
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12: The Bureau says the showers are easing on Sunday with a top of 21 degrees. On Monday, a shower or two, 21 the top, and overnight down to around 11. And Tuesday, mostly sunny, 22 the top.
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0: 91.1 Hot FM. It's the biggest hits and the best throwbacks. And Doc here for you today with Stella Lefty. It's called Boston. Some Medusa in there as well. And a bit earlier, I played you the latest track from U2 called Street of Dreams. What'd you think of it? It's from their upcoming yet untitled album, which is going to come out later this year, but it's pretty good. Feels like classic U2, right? You know, streets have no name, but apparently they do. It's called Street of Dreams.
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0: 91.1 Hot FM is the biggest hits and the best throwbacks. And, of course, the station that brings you Steal My Standby. 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How would you like to see the likes of Benson Boone, Mariah Carey, Tate McRae, so many great artists that are going to be playing at the iHeart Music Festival. 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
1: 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We're closing in on 4. Mikey's in next with the iHeart Countdown, playing the biggest songs of the week as voted by you by using the iHeart app. It's really simple to download and use, and it's free, which is another great thing about it. So do that. I'm also going to catch up with him with the latest gaming and tech news. We're talking about Splatoon Raiders that just dropped on the Nintendo Switch 2 and a brand new camera from DJI that has two lenses.
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7: I'm John Fabris. A global three-month outlook is forecasting a strengthening El Niño to produce more savage heat, drought and floods. UN Secretary-General's describing the planet as already on fire.
8: Through October, nearly every land area on Earth is expected to be hotter than normal. The climate crisis is in overdrive.
7: Energy Minister Chris Bowen's telling fuel outlets the ACCC will be watching when the government's 16-cent-a-litre excise discount ends midnight tomorrow to ensure pump prices don't jump ahead of time.
9: They have certainly been given increased powers and increased fines by the government, and they have been, I know, active in the market.
7: And Penny Wong stepped in for the PM to speak at the Garma Festival in the Territory, our foreign minister celebrating Australia's diversity.
10: So rich in culture, home to more than 300 ancestries, and we share common ground with so many of the world's peoples. We are not a monoculture, and we have never been.
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11: Live NRL on the Gold Coast, where the Titans are trailing the New Zealand Warriors 26-6 nearing halftime. Penrith meets the Raiders late at the Savo in Mudgee. The Broncos to host an understrength Knights in tonight's encounter at Suncorp. NRLW's Magic Round in Wagga Wagga. The Roosters have thrashed the Dragons 38-8. West Tigers sealing a 32-20 victory over Cronulla. Switching codes, nearing full-time in the AFL at Marvel. The Swans leading St Kilda by 20 points. In Launceston, Hawthorn leads North Melbourne by 17 in the final term. The inaugural AFLW International unfolds shortly at North Sydney Oval. Australian midfielder Ash Riddell's told Gold Sport they're bracing for a physical Irish outfit.
12: They're ultra competitive, and that's what they bring to our game in the W space, and that's what we love them for. And obviously they're super fast as well, so I know they've got me for speed, but hopefully, we can outsmart them a little bit.
11: And English Premier League clubs Chelsea and Tottenham to square off in tonight's friendly in Sydney. That's Sport. I'm Harrison Preeve.
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1: The Bureau says the showers are easing on Sunday with a top of 21 degrees. On Monday, a shower or two, 21 the top, and overnight down to around 11. And Tuesday, mostly sunny, 22 the top.
13: 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The country's hottest countdown is now loading.
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0: 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I said I like you like
6: that. The 20 biggest hits of the week is voted by you on the free iHeart app. Hello, it is Mikey in this afternoon. We're going to find out this week's number one in less than 2 hours. Huge show lined up, of course, the 20 biggest hits. And we'll catch up with Doki Doko very soon to get the latest in the gaming and tech. Hey, also, entertainment news. Zendaya, Margot Robbie has made the news this week. Why? We'll get the latest with Ash coming up in the iHeart Countdown.
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6: 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Cherry Bomb taking on Alanis Morissette. You ought to know, Taylor, you ought to know that it's at number 20 this week in the iHeart Countdown right now around the country. 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
3: Thumbs up. 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

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Somba, minutes away. Brand new music in the iHeart Countdown. Olivia Dean taking her baby steps now this week at number 15. It's funny.

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The 20 biggest songs you gave the thumbs up to this week. 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Number 14.

0: The iHeart Countdown is the 20 biggest songs you gave the thumbs up to this week. 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
1: Yeah. Well, Margot Robbie, she appeared on The Graham Norton Show. And did you know that Margot Robbie wasn't as perfect as we all thought she was? I still think she's pretty damn perfect, but with her time on Neighbours, apparently she had a dialect coach. Have a listen.
2: Is this thing true that when you were on Neighbours, they get...
3: Yes, they got a dialect coach for me.
2: Oh, I love it.
3: They got a dialect coach for me because I was too Australian for Neighbours. I couldn't hear that I had a bad accent. I was like, what do you mean? And they were like, you're just awful to listen to.
1: Sorry? Margot Robbie, awful listen to. I don't think anyone would ever say such a thing. She is gorgeous. She's our very own. And we've got you back 100%, Margot. That is your latest in the entertainment news.
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0: Hello, it is Ash and Liv here, back this weekend with Sunday Brunch. 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
6: I'm John Fabris. South Australia's responding to 84 dead and 6 greater crested terns found off the state's southeast. They were spotted on an island around 5 km from Cape Jaffa. Environment Minister Emily Burke commending keen monitoring for possible bird flu.
7: This is a significant change in what's happening in South Australia, but highlights the incredible work that has been undertaken here in our surveillance efforts.
6: We're being asked to not make a mass rush on fuel before the excise discount of 16 cents a litre expires at midnight tomorrow. Energy Minister Chris Bowen urging restraint.
8: When we see massive increases in demand, all of a sudden, that's what puts huge pressure on the supply chain, which means it's difficult for everyone.
6: And trafficking gangs are being blamed for 60,000 people from Morocco swimming into Spanish territory, dozens drowning. British MP John Healey calling it unprecedented.
9: We've never seen scenes like this before. What it shows is that illegal immigration is an international problem.
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10: Live NRL on the Gold Coast, where the Titans are trailing the New Zealand Warriors 26-6 nearing halftime. Penrith meets the Raiders late at the Savo in Mudgee. 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

0: Counter at Suncorp. NRLW's Magic Round in Wagga Wagga. The Roosters have thrashed the Dragons 38-8. West Tigers sealing a 32-20 victory over Cronulla. Switching codes, nearing full-time in the AFL at Marvel. The Swans leading St Kilda by 20 points. In Launceston, Hawthorne leads North Melbourne by 17 in the final term. The inaugural AFLW International unfolds shortly at North Sydney Oval. Australian midfielder Ash Riddell's told Gold Sport they're bracing for a physical Irish outfit.
1: They're ultra competitive, and that's what they bring to our game in the W space, and that's what we love them for. And obviously they're super fast as well, so I know they've got me for speed, but hopefully we can outsmart them a little bit.
0: And English Premier League clubs Chelsea and Tottenham to square off in tonight's friendly in Sydney. That's sport. I'm Harrison Preeve.
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3: The Bureau says the showers are easing on Sunday with a top of 21 degrees. On Monday, a shower or two, 21 the top, and overnight down to around 11. And Tuesday, mostly sunny, 22 the top.
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1: 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The biggest stars in music.
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0: It's the 20 biggest hits around the country from 20 to 1 as voted by you on the free iHeart app. It is Mikey in this afternoon. We are into the final hour, which means very soon we're going to find out this week's number one. Before we get to that, though, Doki Darko, join us in the latest gaming and tech news. Ash will have entertainment gossip. What's been going on around the world of the entertainment news? I will play you, though, very soon, the brand new track for Madonna. We're going to play that after G-Flip.
1: Hey, it's Ariana Grande. You're hearing my brand new song, Hate That I Made You Love Me.
0: Ariana Grande coming up in the countdown as well. We'll find out what number she has made it this week. She's on the tour at the moment.
7: Hey, guys, I'm Justin Bieber.
0: And at number 9, Justin Bieber, Speed Demon. It is number 9 right now. Let's

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1: 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Lucky you did, or we'd have nothing to play. 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
1: You probably know the Splatoon games for their frantic, messy multiplayer turf wars, but the series has taken a massive turn for the Nintendo Switch 2. 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

the iHeart Countdown with Harry Styles at number 5 this week is voted by you. We're getting very close finding out this week's number 1. Could it be Taylor Swift? Could it be Alex Warren? We'll find out soon. At number 4, though, Sam Fender, Olivia Dean, rate me in now. This week, at number 4.

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2: The iHeart Countdown is the 20 biggest songs you gave the thumbs up to this week. 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
1: Yeah. All right. Well, Spider-Man, a brand new day are out and about. They're doing their press tours at the moment. Now, there was a part where there was Jacob Batalon, Tom Holland and Zendaya, who were doing a little presser, and they were sitting with a guy answering some questions when this was thrown out.
2: To be able to finish the lyrics to one of the most iconic songs of all time, the lyrics are, "Don't stop, don't move, just keep it there, keep it right there."
3: Oh.
4: I don't know.
5: I have no idea.
3: That's my song, guys.
4: Shit.
3: Yeah, that's replay. So thanks, guys.
2: Hey, fans.
3: Yeah.
2: Wow.
3: Yeah. You know, you think you know someone. You know? And that's all right.
2: Oh, you got to do a stream replay.
3: It's okay. It's all right.
1: So let's just keep in mind, Zendaya and Tom Holland are married, and he didn't know what his wife's song was. Yes, the moment that penny dropped, he was mortified. Spider-Man, a brand new day. It's up and about in cinemas right now. That is your latest in entertainment news.
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11: Hi, I'm Hannah Davies. It's the penultimate day at the Commonwealth Games in Glasgow. Our Diamonds face Jamaica for a spot in the netball final. On the track, the Aussie women's 4x100 metre relay team is also in action in the heats. The Roosters have extended their unbeaten start to NRLW, thrashing the Dragons 38-8 at Magic Round in Wagga Wagga. The West Tigers defeated the Sharks 32-20. Round 3 of the LPGA Women's Open tees off tonight. And in tennis, the women's semi-finals are on early tomorrow at the Washington Open.
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Hey! Yeah, you know what this is. The iHeart Countdown is created by you for your listening pleasure. 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

0: Josh Fawaz, number two this week in the iHeart Countdown from 20 to 1, as voted by you on the free iHeart app. Hey, starting Monday, we're going to get you on that standby list to go to the iHeart Radio Festival. 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All you need to do, head to our website, get yourself on the standby list. You need to be 21 and over. Passport's got to have 6 months on it. American rules, not ours. And the good news is you could be off with your bestie to Las Vegas to the iHeart Radio Festival. Flights, accommodation, spending money, all included. Transfers. Make sure you get on that standby list now, because come Monday, we could be getting you on that list to go to Las Vegas. Let's recap this week's top five. Harry Styles in fifth place. Sam Fender, Olivia Dean in fourth. Taylor Swift from Toy Story 5. Third place this week, Josh Fawaz. Second. This week's number one is voted by you.
1: My name is Alex Warren.
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3: I'm John Fabris, 84 dead and sick. Greater crested terns discovered off SA's southeast coast is potentially Australia's first mass bird flu death. They were detected on an island near Cape Jaffa. The state's chief vet isn't surprised.
4: We've known that this is going to happen at some point in time. Unfortunately, it does appear to be escalating quite rapidly. That's not that surprising because these wild birds do mingle.
3: Foreign Affairs Minister Penny Wong's delivered an address to the Garma Festival in the absence of the PM in the Northern Territory.
5: Centuries before Europeans arrived, First Nations people connected Australia with the world, and I am proud of that history.
3: And the World Meteorological Organization's forecasting El Niño to drive more heat, drought and floods globally. UN's Secretary General's pleading for a stop to new fossil fuel projects.
6: The stark picture of the period from August through October. El Niño is strengthening, adding fuel to a planet already on fire.
2: Sport.
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7: More medal opportunities for Australia on the penultimate day of competition at the Commonwealth Games in Glasgow. Our reporter Sally Pearson has the preview.
8: The men's 800 metre final features Peter Boll. Jess Hull and Cameron Myers lead the Australian charge in the women's and men's mile finals. In the field, Curtis Marshall lines up in the men's pole vault final. Brooke Bushkill contests the women's long jump final. Matt Denny competes in the men's discus and Jemima Montague begins her campaign in the 10-kilometre race walk. Over in the boxing, Jai Dixon competes in the 55-kilogram division.
7: New Zealand Warriors have consolidated third on the NRL table with a 42-6 thumping of the Titans. Action's underway in Mudgee, 6 apiece between the Raiders and the Panthers. The Broncos to face the Knights tonight at Suncorp. AFL, the fast-finishing Swans have downed St Kilda by 19 points. Hawthorn has clinched a 99-83 win over North Melbourne. While in the AFLW International, Australia leads Ireland by 41 points in the final quarter. And Chelsea and Tottenham to meet in tonight's friendly in Sydney. That's sport. I'm Harrison Freeve.
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9: The Bureau says the showers are easing on Sunday with a top of 21 degrees. On Monday, a shower or two, 21 the top, and overnight down to around 11. And Tuesday, mostly sunny, 22 the top.
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Ash and Liv here, back this weekend with Sunday Brunch. Join us for all the fun. We're going to get you a half-baked advice. 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And we will see you Sunday from 8 here at 91.1 Hot FM. All thanks to Harvey Norman Electrical. 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
0: Yeah, all of that and more still to be announced at the iHeartRadio Music Festival 2026 in Vegas. 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

You're back this weekend with Sunday Brunch. Join us for all the fun. We're going to get you a half-baked advice. We're also going to see if you've been paying attention with Scroll Stoppers, some classic stories from Liv's camping adventures. And we will see you Sunday from 8 here at 91.1 Hot FM. 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
1: It's Mr. 305 checking in for the remix. You know they had that 75 Street Brazil. Well, this year's gonna be called Gaiocho. Que hola, gata, que hola, omega. And this is how we gonna do it.

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Hello, it is Ash and Liv here, back this weekend with Sunday Brunch. Join us for all the fun. We're going to get you a half-baked advice. We're also going to see if you've been paying attention with Scroll Stoppers, some classic stories from Liv's camping adventures. And we will see you Sunday from 8 here at 91.1 Hot FM. 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
5: Hi, my name's Kelly, and I'm a proud Kaurna, Noongar and Ngurrindjeri woman from South Australia and a mother of four. When I was 19, a doctor told me my kidneys were failing and that I'd eventually need dialysis or a kidney transplant. By age 30, it all caught up with me. With just 30% kidney function, I found myself relying on dialysis to stay alive. At my lowest point, I even planned my own funeral. But after a few years, I received a donated kidney, and that gift saved my life. Now, I've been able to watch my children and my grandbabies grow up. There's too many of our mob still waiting for a life-saving transplant like I was. It's why we need more people to yarn with their family and consider registering as an organ and tissue donor. It only takes 1 minute, and you can register on the Donate Life website or through Medicare.
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1: 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Yeah, yeah. 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
1: Back tomorrow. You want to go to Vegas? You want to go to the biggest concert in the world? You want to stay at the MGM Grand? Well, find out tomorrow.
0: Yeah, exactly. Plus, we're also getting your babies to race off against each other because we're loving racing babies here at 91.1 on FM. 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Yeah, yeah. We'll see you tomorrow from 5. 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
1: Back tomorrow. 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
0: Yeah, exactly. 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Yeah, yeah. 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
5: Morning, I'm James Roy. Straight to Glasgow, where the gold rush has continued for our Aussies this morning. Our men have taken out the 4x100 metre relay. Jemima Montag is the Commonwealth champ for the 10K walk. Jai Dixon and Emma Sue Greentree took gold in boxing. Matthew Dennis in discus. And Rhiannon Clark has taken out the 200 metres T38. A shock in the netball, though. Our diamonds went down to Jamaica in their semi-final. At last check, we had 68 gold, 31 silver and 50 bronze. Well, filling up the car gets more expensive from tomorrow, with the 16 cent a litre fuel excise cut ending at midnight tonight. However, experts say prices won't automatically rise by that amount tomorrow, while the Energy Minister Chris Bowen's pleading with motorists not to stockpile.
6: When we see massive increases in demand, all of a sudden, that's what puts huge pressure on the supply chain.
5: And it's not just petrol that becomes more expensive from tomorrow, but also some booze. The excise on spirits is going up, but draft beer has been spared. The parents of murdered schoolboy Daniel Morcombe are backing calls for a national public register of alleged child abusers. Bruce and Denise Morcombe say parents need a simple way to find out whether offenders are working at their children's childcare centres. And there are fresh calls for better protections for our prison guards amid revelations 320 were attacked in New South Wales alone in the past year. Some of those attacks involved blood spitting or having boiling water thrown on them.
4: Sport.
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5: Well, the Broncos premiership defence is officially over thanks to last night's 30-6 loss to Newcastle, although coach Michael Maguire says it wasn't through a lack of effort.
7: You can't fault how they try. You know, unfortunately, at the moment, we're not getting things going our way.
5: Earlier, it was the Panthers over the Raiders. In AFL, Brisbane's copped a 76-point belting from Carlton in Melbourne, while the Giants' hopes of a wildcard spot remain alive after their 12-point win over the Power in Adelaide.
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0: Sunshine Coast weather. We're expecting those showers to ease through the morning, then a partly cloudy day, heading for a top of 21.
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0: Nice to be with you for another Sunday, looking back at the week that was.
3: Can you believe it's August now?
0: No, I can't.
3: Which is just horrifying. The year is hammering by and the weeks are hammering by. Another very busy week this week. We started the week with a bit of a special edition of the top five because if you cast your mind back to Monday, we all were waiting around our phones at 2 o'clock for our little alert tone.
0: The emergency
3: tone.
0: There
3: was a lot going on, wasn't
0: there? That was this thing.
3: That one, yeah. We're all wondering what was going to happen. And look, that was great, and it's going to be a wonderful idea. It's going to help people out in natural disasters and emergencies. But we did a special edition of Top 5 because we reckon there's a lot of other reasons you should get an alert. That's coming up soon.
0: Now, we got on to a bit of reminiscing this week, too, about party foods you remember when you were a kid.
3: Obviously, with this being the last week of school of the year, a lot of our wonderful finalist schools were dropping in a lot of bribes. One particular day, I think it was the lovely team at Currumundi Special School, dropped in some cupcakes that were covered in hundreds and thousands. But when I saw hundreds and thousands on the bench, I said to one of our colleagues, is there fairy bread here? I was more excited than I should have been because it was my absolute favourite when I was a kid, especially when I went to a birthday party. I made a beeline for the fairy bread. We found out what your party favourite was this week and there were some rippers in there too.
0: It was another week of solving dilemmas in Mikey's Random Advice.
3: Look, the first dilemma was just starting the segment.
0: Oh, that... they tricked me.
3: That will come up soon. But also, a lady member of the Hot family had met a lovely bloke at a party. They hit it off. Dates were to come. Just one small problem. She couldn't remember his name.
0: That's the pits.
3: We came to her rescue with Mikey's Random Advice.
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2: And look, it's been inspired by the emergency alert that we received today.
3: Bit of excitement earlier this afternoon, about 2 o'clock, you would have had, unless you had your phone turned off, or I think it was aeroplane mode, I think was the only thing, any other way you could stop it from coming through.
2: Aeroplane
3: mode. Every mobile phone in the country at about 2 o'clock heard this. We shortened it because it was very annoying.
2: Oh, yeah.
3: We shortened it right. We didn't want to hear the full thing again. And obviously, it's a great idea. It's a federal government initiative, with the idea being that in situations, and look, as we say, she's a lucky country, but she's a rugged country, Australia. We have bushfires and we have floods and we have all kinds of natural disasters. So cyclones and whatever else might be, that they can get information to large groups of people in a very short space of time. I think it's a fantastic idea.
2: That's a great idea.
3: Probably long overdue. Interesting, I was just looking at my phone, though. It's not in my text messages anymore. I thought it would still be sitting there with just the text. Because remember it came up on your screen with a big lot of text. It's actually not in my texts anymore.
2: So in your notifications.
3: It doesn't stay in your messages on your phone.
2: Yeah.
3: It just popped up on the screen and then... So you just have Domino's and Pizza Hut there.
2: It's not there.
3: Yeah, so nothing there. So I thought it might stay in there. But we all had it this afternoon. It was a bit of a weird situation. And I get the idea. I like the idea behind it. But I just feel like if they're going to have this technology available, there's a lot of other things I would actually much prefer to get an alert on my phone about.
2: That's true.
3: And that's inspired a special early in the week edition of our top five this afternoon.
2: Yes, the top five other things that I would like an alert for.
4: Number 5.
2: The bakery have just left me a birthday scone offer on my app, even though, again, it's 5 months early.
3: It'll be blowing up constantly.
2: Because then I'll know it's sitting there.
3: The sconzy scheme continues.
4: Number 4.
2: A lot of mine have food, actually.
3: Shocking.
2: The price of 4 and 20 pies have gone under $5. I need an alert for that. I can go and attack.
3: You've only got 7 in the freezer at the moment. You are dangerously low.
4: Number 3.
2: This will be a handy one. Unexpected visitors have arrived in my driveway.
3: Oh, yes.
2: Ooh.
3: And will that give you time to turn the lights off and close all the windows?
2: Close the curtains.
3: Smart.
2: Draw the blinds.
4: Number 2
2: thing I'd like an alert for. I've just been added to a WhatsApp group for a baby shower.
3: Oh, that's a great idea.
2: Oh.
3: That's what this technology should be used for.
2: Yeah.
3: Giving you time to get out of that party.
4: Number 1.
2: Number one thing that I would like an alert for, I've forgotten my Netflix password and I've got 1 minute before the cliffhanger episode of Opal Hunters starts. It's happened before.
3: People, I need your help and I need it now.
2: Quick. The top five other things that I would like an alert for.
3: I think they're all an excellent use of the technology, big boy. I've also found the top five things that I want an alert on my phone for.
4: Number 5.
3: Anytime England manages to win a gold medal at the Commonwealth Games, should keep it fairly quiet, I imagine.
2: I don't think it happened too often. Yeah.
4: Number 4.
3: 15 seconds before somebody's going to ask me to sing Happy Birthday in public. Gives me the time to get out of there or fake my own death.
4: Number 3.
3: Every time Barnaby Joyce is about to scream at an innocent animal,
2: sit down!
3: I need that alert, as do all of the animals of Australia.
2: It's very aggressive.
4: Number 2.
3: Whenever Prince Andrew leaves his house, that's just to keep us all safe, I imagine.
4: Number 1.
3: Number one of the top five things I do want an alert for. Whenever my wife Shannon goes into Mecca at the Plaza, just to prepare me for the financial shock I'm about to experience. The top five things I would really like an alert on my phone for.
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2: Hot Family, want to know this afternoon on 1-300-468-911. Let's go back down memory lane to when you were a kid. And I reckon the highlight of being a kid was on a weekend, or maybe it was after school, you go around to one of your mates' places for a birthday party. It didn't get any better than that, did it?
3: It's the best.
2: Like, you might have been playing awesome games, you might have been running around, playing footy, whatever it is. But then, for me especially, the moment where things got real exciting, when you got to have a crack at the snack table. Because we want to know this afternoon, what was that food at a birthday party that you made a beeline for? Because everyone had that one, I reckon. You'd be scanning the table going, oh, fruit, get that out of the way. It might be something salty, it might be something sweet. What was the one for you? Because we had a little bit of an incident here yesterday afternoon. Of course, our $10,000 school of the year is getting down to the very pointy end at the moment. That'll be drawn on Friday, or announced our winner on Friday. And we've been thoroughly enjoying the fact that some of the schools have been bringing us in food-based bribes.
3: We love that idea.
2: And I love the fact that we have zero influence over the result. None whatsoever, but we're still getting the tasty treats. Shevalham State School dropped in a number of delicious things.
3: Oh, they had the lemon, was that the lemon myrtle?
2: Lemon myrtle and the sausage rolls and our little care packs with the chalky milks. But the wonderful team at the Currumundi Special School late yesterday afternoon dropped in a beautiful big tray of iced cupcakes.
3: Yes.
2: And I went out to our little kitchen to get something, I had to fill up my water bottle. And the lovely Seven who works in our office, she was putting them in the fridge to make sure they were nice for the next day. And all I saw was an empty tray that was just sort of randomly bespeckled with hundreds and thousands. And I, as an almost 47-year-old man with two children, a wife and a mortgage, turned to her and said, is there fairy bread? I got very excited at the prospect of fairy bread. Once she stopped laughing, she said, no, Nug. The Currumundi Special School have dropped in cupcakes, and a few of them have got hundreds and thousands on them. Hence, the CSI-style scene that was left in front of me of a selection of hundreds and thousands. I was so excited because, Hot Family, my life has never gotten better than when I was a little kid and I discovered fairy bread.
3: And you've actually let it slip that you still may be a bandit.
2: Yeah.
3: A fairy bread absolutely sandwich.
2: I used to make it for my son all the time under the auspices of, oh, he wants it.
3: Yeah.
2: He's like, Dad, I'm in year 10. I don't want it anymore. And if you're wondering what the hell, maybe you're from overseas or whatever it is, fairy bread is literally fresh white bread with butter or margarine, and then you just pour on hundreds and thousands.
3: Smother it in.
2: Oh, it was the best. Yeah. If you had nice fresh bread, the crunchiness of the hundreds and thousands and just the sweetness against the bread flavour, oh, sign me up. If I end up getting diagnosed with type 7 diabetes, that'll be why. It'll be my many, many years of fairy bread. So my answer to the question is I would push aside the cupcakes. I'd push aside the Zupa Dupas. Get me some fairy bread as quickly as you can. I loved it and still do today.
3: And I think most of the parties that I went to, as soon as you got through the door or you're around the back, that was where the food table
2: was waiting for you.
3: It was just waiting for you there.
2: All the mums were kind of milling around in my day, probably having a couple of Winnie Blues.
3: Mm-hmm.
2: But then there was that whole snack table there, usually covered in some sort of tablecloth that would be hosed off afterwards.
3: Yeah, plastic one or something. Yeah. And you'd see the carrot sticks and celery sticks and they'd go, no.
2: Excuse me, Mrs. Phillips, is this carob?
3: But then,
2: what kind of crap are you trying to pull here, Mrs. Phillips?
3: I do like your idea of the fairy bread, but the one that gets me is the Cheerios with tomato sauce,
2: Cheerios,
3: usually in a big bowl.
2: Yes.
3: And just waiting there. And you didn't want to be rude and let them get cold. So,
2: So you were being a kind guest.
3: They're the ones I made a beeline for.
2: Yeah.
3: And or the chocolate crackles.
2: Yeah,
3: with
2: Cheerios
3: the other
2: were good. So, chocky crackles.
3: But they still have, I haven't seen chocolate crackles for years.
2: When was the last time you went to a 3-year-old's birthday party?
3: Oh, a couple of weeks ago.
2: But you scored it out.
3: I don't know. I don't see the chocolate crackles being made anymore.
2: Look, again, I think we come from generations where our parents gave no thought to nutrition whatsoever. They did not care. So it was literally just a buffet of sugar and unsaturated fats and carbohydrates, and it was the best.
3: Yeah.
2: That's when Australia was at its best, when we were eating chocolate crackles and trampolines didn't have nets around them. That's the Australia I grew up in. Bob Hawke, sinking tinnies in Parliament House. It was a great time to be alive.
3: I feel like some Cheerios right now.
2: I could go some fairy bread right now. Hot Family, over to you, 1-300-468-911. Go back in your mind when you were a kid going to your mate's house for birthday parties. What was that birthday party treat you would give a big nudge to. Let's get hungry together.
3: 1-300-468-911.
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2: We're talking birthday treats when you were a kid.
3: Hot Family 1300 468 911. Want to go down memory lane this afternoon. After yesterday afternoon, I got way too excited when I thought for a second the beautiful cupcakes at the Karramundi Special School had dropped in as School of the Year bribery. I just saw the empty platter and saw a smattering of hundreds of thousands. And I said to Seven, our staffie here who was putting them away, I said, is there fairy bread? And I was way too excited about it. Sadly, there was not. Oh. But I absolutely loved fairy bread as an adult now. But as a kid, if I'm at a birthday party and there's fairy bread on the table, look out. It's going to get messy.
2: What was the attraction of fairy bread?
3: Well, I think you've got the combination of, you've got the soft, you've got nice fresh bread.
2: Mm-hmm.
3: Chances are, the fact that it was the 1980s, there would have been a dangerous amount of butter on that bread. And then about 700 grams of hundreds and thousands. What's not to like about that?
2: Say no more.
3: You've got the crunch, you've got the softness of the bread, but the crunch of the hundreds and thousands, the sweetness against kind of the savoury taste of the bread. It's ticking all the boxes, baby. And again, if you're 9, 10 years old, it's giving you the fuel you need.
2: And to be fair,
3: to continue running around like an idiot at your mate's party.
2: It was a staple on most party tables.
3: Because as a parent, how cheap and quick and easy was it? Are you going to make a 7-tiered cake? Nope. I'm going to get a loaf of bread and some hundreds of thousands. And those little animals will absolutely love it. So I was a bandit for fairy bread. You were going for more of a savoury treat.
2: Yeah, I like the Cheerios with tomato sauce, and they're usually in a big bowl and stacks of them, so you just have your fill.
3: And there was always that wonderful, that little pool of water at the bottom.
2: Right at the bottom.
3: Well, you think to yourself, oh, I don't want to know what's in there. And, of course, they did have a very unsavoury nickname in the 80s. We won't mention it on the air. It made us all very uncomfortable. But, yeah, the old Cheerios, a bit of tomato sauce.
2: So good.
3: And, again, you didn't want to know what was in the Cheerio. No one could actually tell you what was in the Cheerio, but they were going down like an absolute treat. Hot Family, let's go back to your best mate's birthday party when you're in grade 4. You've made it inside. You've seen the snack table. What are you going for?
2: 1300 468 911.
3: In Pridgeon Springs, Scotty, how are you this afternoon, legend?
4: Yeah, good, boys. How are you?
3: Very
4: good.
3: Well. So let's go back in time. Little Scotty, he's arrived at the birthday party. He's looking to play some pass the parcel, maybe some pin the tail on the donkey, but he's really there to eat. The snack table is in front of you. What are you making a beeline for?
4: Look, at my birthday parties, we played spin the bottle.
3: Very nice.
4: And anyway... And I would go for cake and Smarties.
3: The little boxes of Smarties.
4: Yes, and I remember, you know, when I was younger, I went around and took everything, Smarties and all that, off the little cupcakes.
3: So every cupcake had some grubby little fingerprints in it.
2: These cakes were very plain.
3: And look, now, Scotty, we have discussed this. Was there ever a party puke after one of these days?
4: No, but I have a good one. When my son, he's nearly 15 now, he's sitting beside me. When it was his birthday party, he was about 3 or 4, and Mum got him a big jumping castle, and we thought, where is he? Couldn't find him anywhere. And here he is, sitting with Nan and Pop, and it's Smarties, these lollies, those cakes, chocolate cakes, everything. And he had his hand on all of them.
3: No
2: one else will want those. See? That's a good. I still use that strategy.
3: Now, Scotty, I don't want to name names, but there's a pretty good chance your boy started COVID. And that's how it started, I reckon.
4: Probably could have.
3: I'm going to lick everything, then it's all coming my way. That is genius. Scotty, thanks for your call, mate. Have a great afternoon.
4: See you, mate.
3: Bye.
2: All right, let's see what Julian in Mountain Creek had at the birthday party. How are you, Julian?
5: Yeah, good, boys.
3: Mate, welcome to the party. Obviously, the pool's over there later. You can't swim for half an hour after you eat, of course, otherwise you'll drown.
2: Mm-hmm.
3: There's a slip and slide over there, cricket down the side of the house. Maybe you want to have something to eat first. What can we get you?
5: It's not changed till even today, but the little party sausage rolls.
3: Oh,
2: party, yeah. The bubby ones.
3: The little ones. I think the difference is, though, Jules, today's generation, you're a lot more confident there's actual meat in there.
5: The homemade ones.
3: Homemade ones. If a mum's made them, that's different. But if they were like the home brand frozen ones in 1989,
5: No frills.
3: There may very well have been some mattress stuffing and possibly a horse's lip. But that being said, you still had 17 of them, didn't you?
5: Oh, yeah. I couldn't swim after.
3: And as I said, remember, because if you swim within half an hour, you will definitely die.
2: You will sink like a stone.
3: That's what the mums would tell you. Have you? When did you last eat? It was 29 minutes ago. Wait. Wait another minute or you'll definitely die. The little snag rolls were unbelievable. Thanks, Jules.
6: Righto, boys.
3: Let's go to Tawantin to our mate Jono. How are you, Jonathan?
7: Good, thank you, guys. How are you?
2: Mate, good.
3: Very well. You've just arrived at the birthday party. There's a lot going on. Pin the tail on donkeys over there. But you've got your eyes on the snack table. What are you going for?
7: The party bags.
3: Oh, the party bags.
2: Party bags.
3: So the ones you leave with.
7: Yeah.
3: Yeah, because they were always full of good gear. I reckon as a rule, they always had one of those necklaces made out of lollies.
2: Mm-hmm.
3: And one of those
7: those
3: crappy little plastic squirt guns. They were always in there, weren't they, Jono?
7: They were, absolutely.
3: What else? So what
2: Jono
3: else
2: grabs one at the start, and when he's leaving, they say, John, did you get a party bag? No.
3: Actually, you know they always had to. You know they'd always do like a girl's one and a boy's one. The boy's ones always had a little army man that had a crap parachute attached to him.
2: Oh, yeah.
3: And you'd go home and try and drop him out of a tree.
2: Yeah,
3: and
2: it never or off the balcony, yeah. Nothing.
3: And it never went to plan ever. But, yeah, the party bags, they were outstanding. I like the fact that Jono couldn't wait.
2: Mm.
7: I love it when you get a party bag and there's more food in the party bag.
3: Mm. Which you would eat on the way home, even though you were about to go into some sort of sugar coma.
2: Yeah.
3: I need to eat this lolly necklace now.
2: And the hostess of the party can't work out why there's one bag short.
3: And also can't work out why your mum can't work out why you had a massive spew when you got home. It all makes sense. Jono, have a great afternoon. Thanks for your call.
7: Thank you so much.
2: All right, let's see. Oh, Andy in Nambour. G'day, Andy.
8: Hey,
2: Take a trip down memory lane, mate. You're at the kids' party. What are you making a beeline for on that food table?
8: Well, I had two choices. I had cupcakes with sprinkles and the Cheerios.
3: Oh, you're a Cheerio man as well. Yeah, Cheerios. The cupcakes were good. And obviously, if you had enough mates around, the trick was, can I get a whole cupcake in my mouth in one go?
8: Well, the cupcakes actually taught me a valuable lesson. I remember I was at one party one time and it had to be sprinkles, not hundreds and thousands. Had to be sprinkles.
3: And there is a difference.
8: Cupcake.
3: Hundreds of thousands are little balls.
2: Oh, they're the long ones.
3: Sprinkles are little lines.
2: Yeah.
3: Absolutely, yeah. Okay.
8: It had to be sprinkles. I missed out on the last cupcake with sprinkles. I threw such a tantrum. My mother said to me, she said, well, she said, if you really want one that badly, she said, you go up to so-and-so's, whatever the kid's name, the party was, go up to his mother, and you ask politely, and it taught me a valuable lesson that if I wasn't too pretentious and I used my manners, I could get what I wanted.
2: Yeah.
8: I walked up and laughed politely, and she gave me two for my trouble.
3: Oh, Andy, well done. You've got two.
2: Woo.
3: I was hoping she was going to say, rack off, you little bastard,
2: yeah.
3: Kicked you into the backyard. The cupcakes were the go as well. That's a good shout, Andy. Thanks for your call.
8: Andy. Nice, boys.
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6: How long have you been using that panel on there, Al?
3: You will be here before me.
6: So,
3: Don't blame me.
5: To fill you in, so Al, think he was being a bit fancy and a bit theatrical. Has gone to fire off the opener for Mikey's segment.
3: Yeah.
5: He's gone to fire it off, and he's like pointed at Mikey to start the dancing, but then nothing happened.
3: There was nothing to dance to.
5: And then the problem was you finally got it going, and there was no dancing. So the whole thing could be described as a hot mess, I imagine.
6: Thank you. Happy Monday.
5: How are you, mate?
6: Great.
5: How was the weekend of birthday camping?
6: Oh, so good.
5: So again, hot family. So we're now on day... This is day six now of no pizza.
6: We're having pizza tonight.
5: Get stuff. But then how's the hide? He comes in and talking about his weekend away camping.
6: Yeah.
5: And talking about the world's nicest roast pork.
6: Oh, yes.
5: And again, nary a skerrick of that to be seen either.
6: On the camp oven, on the coals on top, the crackling just snap, snap, snap, and then the pork just fell apart.
5: You're a bum, Mikey.
3: You're just being cruel now.
5: Now, boys, I want to say I'm proud of both of you.
6: Thank you.
5: You handled the National Emergency Alert test really well.
3: Yep.
6: Yeah.
5: You both stayed calm. To be fair, Albie, you said, what the hell is that? What the hell is that?
3: I went and hid
5: There had been wall-to-wall ads for the last 6 weeks about
3: it. I went and hid in the men's. There was no one to talk to.
5: As he calls his second office. So you did very well.
6: I hope you washed your hands.
3: I did.
5: So, look, as we said before, we've got a little bonus top five coming up later on the show about the top five things we would rather get an alert for. But we also, as we mentioned before too, if you were somewhere a bit embarrassing when it happened this afternoon, let us know. Like if you're a bit of a spot where there would have been people who would have forgotten about it. And so, if you had a bit of a situation this afternoon with the emergency alert, we'd love to hear from you this afternoon as well.
3: Yeah.
5: Boys, I love this email.
6: Okay.
5: It's from Serena. She writes, "Dear Mikey, I met a great guy at a party about 2 weeks ago. We hit it off immediately, and then I gave him my number, and a couple of days later, he texted me to see if I wanted to catch up for a drink. We've been texting back and forth a bit since, and we're planning to meet up for the first time later on this week. The problem is, I do not remember this man's name at all, and even the few people from the party that I know, including the hosts, do not know who he is or who he came to the party with. Even in his introductory text, he referred to himself as Goose, a bit of an in-joke because one of the things we bonded over at the party was our shared love of the movie Top Gun.
3: Oh.
5: When I meet this guy later in the week, do I just rip the Band-Aid off and say, hey, I'm really sorry, what is your name again? Or do you have any tricks that I could use to find out his name without admitting I forgot it, Serena?"
6: I got a trick, Serena.
5: So we're not... We're saying honesty here.
6: Nah, just hold off because you don't want to look stupid.
5: Because at the end of the day, now here's the point though. I reckon as blokes, if we meet a lady for a drink or a date or whatever, ladies, we're just so thrilled you turned up. So I reckon if Serena was to go, full disclosure, I've forgotten your name, he wouldn't care. I think a lady would be offended by that. But us blokes are just so thrilled the lady turned up for the date. I don't think you'd worry. But if you don't want to go down that track because it is embarrassing, your thought?
6: My thought is this. Where did you get Goose from out of your name? Throw that question.
3: Cryptic.
6: And then he can go, well, my name's Gavin.
5: No,
6: and-
5: but I don't think Goose is a nickname. I think it's just because they were talking about Top Gun at the party.
6: Yeah.
5: Maybe they kind of decided, oh, you're Maverick, I'm Goose. I think it was part of kind of the flirty thing. I don't think it's an existing nickname. Mm. I think he was just following on the flirty talk from the party.
6: I would just call him Goose. Okay. He probably is a goose.
5: Alan, any
3: I've
5: thoughts?
3: Got a beauty.
5: Yes.
3: So and you just say, look, I'm just making sure my contact list is correct. How do you spell your name again?
5: Tom.
3: Yeah.
5: T-O-M.
3: Oh, okay.
5: And then he's thinking, this woman is the stupidest person I've ever met in my entire life.
3: Then I'll say, is it short for Thomas or something? No, I reckon that's the way to do it.
5: Yeah, okay. That's not a bad one.
3: Yeah.
6: What if he goes, but aren't you a teacher? How do you spell Tom?
3: Yeah.
5: Don't you have a doctorate in English teaching?
6: Yes. Yeah.
5: So I've got one idea that I think it avoids Serena having to say anything that could incriminate her.
6: Mm-hmm.
5: And it's fun continuing kind of the bonding and the banter. You know, you're chatting away. You know, you're making that date chat. It's kind of like, oh, you know, what'd you get up to today?
3: Mm-hmm.
5: Serena could go, oh, actually, I just go to the Department of Transport and get a new license. And it's the worst photo. Get it out. Have some fun with that. And then say to him, give us a look at your license photo.
3: Oh.
5: Gets the license out. There's the name.
6: Yes.
5: Just saying, a bit of fun. Everyone often has a laugh about how bad our license photos are.
6: Yeah.
5: So it might be a fun little flirty kind of, oh, here's my terrible license photo. Gives him a chance to kind of go, oh, no, I think you look beautiful in that photo or whatever.
6: Yeah.
5: But then when you say, well, give us a look at yours, bugger lugs, he pulls out the license. Mm. There's his name.
6: And there. He says, I don't have a driving license.
3: Or he you're just, in trouble. He just crops the photo.
6: Yes.
3: Nothing else.
5: He puts his thumb over his nose.
3: Yeah.
5: Look, to be fair, in your case, if he doesn't have a driver's license, Serena, walk out of the date.
6: Yeah.
5: There's a grown man without a driver's license. There's something very, very wrong there.
6: Serena, I've got a driver's license and I'm Mikey.
5: Do you
6: nice
5: know what happens?
6: You.
5: If you go to this date and this bloke doesn't have a driver's license, that's what you should be getting an alert text about. Your phone should be blowing up in that very moment. Serena, you've got some options.
3: Good luck, Serena.
5: Looking forward to day 7 tomorrow of no pizza? Enjoy your dinner, idiot.
6: No, there might be some tonight,
3: come
6: depending on how
3: Mikey.
6: Much dough I use.
3: Come on.
5: I don't know, I love a promise of might be.
6: Yeah.
5: See you tomorrow.
6: Goodbye.
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12: Good morning, I'm James Roy. Straight to the Commonwealth Games, where it's the ultimate case of redemption for Rowan Browning. His strong finish in the men's 4x100 metre relays helped Australia to bag more gold.
13: 4 years ago, I tripped over, got the team DQ'd in the heat, and I've had to carry the burden of that for the past 4 years. So I think this hopefully wipes the slate clean, and it's probably the most special moment of my career.
12: On 7 there, more gold too in the boxing, discus and 10K walk, but our diamond

0: if someone accused of these crimes is working at their children's childcare centre. Well, just one more sleep to go before the fuel excise cut ends. That 16 cent a litre discount has helped motorists save around $9 a tank, but the NRMA's Peter Currie isn't expecting prices to jump by 16 cents first thing tomorrow.
1: Because it will take time for the service stations to sell the fuel that they've currently got.
0: On the ABC there, bad news for spirit lovers too. You're facing a price hike tomorrow with the alcohol excise rising again. Beer lovers, though, are off the hook. The tax hikes on draft beer have been paused until mid-next year. And those urgent care clinics are facing criticism from some doctors who claim the taxpayer-funded centres aren't doing much to ease pressure on our overcrowded emergency departments. Medical groups say the funding should instead be directed to GPs and hospitals.
2: Sport. 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
0: Well, the Knights have put the final nail in the coffin for Brisbane's premiership defence with a 30-8 belting at Suncorp. But Broncos lock Pat Carrigan denies the season's now a write-off.
3: It's disappointing that, you know, our year's finishing, but we still got a lot to play for and a lot of boys in that change room that mean a lot to this club, and, you know, that's what we're going to keep doing.
0: A bad night too for Brisbane in the AFL, with injuries to Kitty Coleman and Ryan Lester further souring their 76-point loss to Carlton, while GWS downed Port by 12.
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4: Sunshine Coast weather, we're expecting those showers to ease through the morning, then a partly cloudy day, heading for a top of 21.
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7: We had five amazing schools as our finalists. Bly Bly State School, Budrum Mountain State School, Shevallum State School, Meriden State College and Currumundi Special School. Only one could be crowned our School of the Year, though. It all happened on Friday morning. We caught up with a very happy principal on Friday afternoon. If you didn't see any of that what happened, it's coming up soon.
4: Now, you went to the Steps Ball, which was an amazing event.
7: Had an absolutely brilliant night at the Steps Grand Winter Ball. Stacks of money was raised for the incredible people at the Steps Pathways College. And as a lot of catered events tend to do, the evening had the alternate drop dinner. So it was, you know, you get the beef, you get the chicken, you get the beef, you get the chicken.
4: Not well.
7: At our table, the rest of our Hot FM colleagues were quite taken aback by a bit of a rule that my lovely wife Shannon and I have. We put it to the Hot family, do you have this same rule? I was pleasantly surprised.
4: Of course, the Commonwealth Games is on at the moment, and I guess you could say Australia's doing, okay.
7: It's embarrassing. It is completely embarrassing how much we're winning the Commonwealth Games by. And look, it's great for Australia, it's great for our ego as a country, but it's making the whole thing a little bit boring. Top Five leapt into action this week, put a few little tweaks on the Commonwealth Games to maybe just make it a little bit more fair.
4: Yeah, even things up. That'll be coming up in the hour as well. It's 91.1 Hot FM.

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2: Today was the big day.
3: Oh, wasn't it a big day this morning? It was absolutely incredible. Sam and Ash got in the hot rod and they still had five schools vying for our $10,000 School of the Year. Bligh Bligh State School, Budrum Mountain State School, Shevallum State School, Meriden State College and Currumundi Special School. And as they drove around the Sunshine Coast, they kind of knocked off one at a time, didn't they?
2: Building up the suspense.
3: And look, I mean this hot family. Albie and I, we can swear, we did not know the
2: winner. No, we had no idea.
3: I was at the gym listening to it. I was completely gripped by everything that was going on. It was fascinating.
2: Can I just say, they don't let me know anything here.
3: Or they do and you forget. They're the two main guys. Either way, the secret is safe with Albie. But it then came down to the grand finale. Only one school could be our winner. If you miss it this morning, this is what happened.
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5: Shevallum State School!
3: Oh, it was a magnificent moment this morning. The place went absolutely berserko, and the man who I imagine has been floating around school all day, Shevallum Principal Craig Hazen. Hello, mate. Congratulations.
6: How are you, my friend? That made my eyes well up again. So today has been absolutely a very emotional day. I'm going to sleep well tonight. But we appreciate what Hot 91 has done for our community, and it's going to go a long way. I'm just so thankful we could share with the whole list of schools.
3: And Albie, it's safe to say we are bandits at taking credit for something we've done very little towards. You talk about giving back to the community, because Craigie, it didn't end there. So you were crowned our School of the Year. The check for $10,000 was handed over. And then honestly, if anybody was a little bit emotional, I reckon they would have spilled over the edge, because then you did something quite incredible.
7: Last year we got second and we were a bit gutted, but obviously in the spirit, amazing schools this year. We have $1,000 for Meriden College. $1,000 of our dollars are going to Currumundi Special School. $1,000 of our winnings are going to Budrum Mountain State School. And last but not least, $1,000 of our dollars are going to Bligh Bligh State School.
3: Absolutely incredible.
2: So wow.
3: We should say congratulations to Shevallum State School for winning 91.1 Hot FM's $6,000 School of the Year. Craig, can I tell you, you had your little Oprah moment there. You get a car get a car. That was incredible. Was this discussed beforehand? It is honestly the most impressive and generous gesture we've ever seen. Where did that come from?
6: We did have physical checks made up for the schools. So regardless of the outcome, we didn't know either, obviously, but regardless, we said if we win, I had to discuss with the PNC and make sure everyone was on board, because it was very Oprah-like. And, you know, next we're going to hand out dolphins next. But
3: you don't have Oprah's resources, but you have her heart and soul.
6: It was, and you could hear the kids screaming and cheering for the other schools. It's just the Shevallum way, but you know, I love that this year everyone wins.
2: Wow, that's nice.
3: And look, and you did mention there that you felt that pain of missing out. Just you came second last year. What I did love in that audio we played there, did you notice, Albie, as Craig was handing out more checks, I felt like the kids cheering was getting less and less. They were like,
2: Hang on, stop handing it all out.
3: We've got to keep something for ourselves. But no, it was absolutely amazing, mate.
2: I thought Craig's voice was going to give out at the end there.
3: Oh, yeah, you were going for it, mate.
6: Well, it was that and a bit of, you know, that lump in my throat and the watering eyes, you know. I was trying to sound very manly, and you know, I'm a big tough principal, and I felt like a little sook, really.
3: Meriden State College. No, look, as I said, we were absolutely blown away by that. Hot family, we had nothing to do with that. It was all completely off the back of Shevallum and Craig and his PNC. So again, that's the sort of heart and soul that makes you guys such deserving winners.
2: Very worthy.
3: And also again, Bligh Bligh, Budrum Mountain, Meriden State College, and Currumundi Special School, deserving finalists as well. And we know the fact that they all got something and we didn't have to give it to them.
2: Yes.
3: So it's a weird. So, mate, we spoke the other day. Obviously, your plan is at Shevallum State School. You've got a magnificent natural environment there. You're going to take advantage of what you've got around you there and really increase the kids' outdoor learning exploits.
6: Absolutely. So we're going to beautify the school and continue to learn outside, and that $6,000 is going to go a long way.
3: No, it was absolutely magnificent. It was an incredible morning this morning. The bit where the kids, in something not unlike the Lord of the Flies, were chanting, Hot FM, Hot FM, was absolutely amazing. The kids went berserko. If you get a chance to have a look at the social video, Hot Family, the bit where Sam and Craig, I think, attempt the dirty dancing lift,
2: yep,
3: but just ends up being Craig jumping into Sam's arms in one of the greatest displays of platonic man love I've ever seen in my life.
2: Could have ended up disastrously.
3: That was a wonderful moment too, Craigie.
6: Oh, I'm glad I didn't hurt him. It was my inner koala just said, I'm about to climb this tree.
3: The problem is it's normally him jumping on us.
2: Yeah, true.
3: And we can't handle it. He can handle it just fine. The principal of Shevallum State School and our winners of the $10,000 School of the Year, Craig Hazen, to you and everyone at Shevallum, the kids, the teachers, the PNC, everybody, congratulations. The fact that you handed out 40% of your winnings to the other finalists is a mark of the kind of character you and your school have. Very deserving winners, mate. Enjoy every bit of it, and thanks for joining us this afternoon.
6: No worries. Thank you very much. And that is the Shevallum way. You got to share the love.
2: Very fitting result. Now, thanks once again to the wonderful people at Maroochydore Homemaker and Snap Pediatrics.
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2: Hot Family, 1-300-468-911. I need to know if I'm on my own on this afternoon or if there is other couples out there in the Hot Family that have a similar arrangement. Because I want to know what your rule is when you and your other half, your wife, your husband, your boyfriend, your girlfriend, whatever the situation might be, you go along to a function. It's a very common thing. You go to a wedding or a sportsman's lunch, or like I did on the weekend, went to the Steps Grand Winter Ball. You go to a function, a catered affair, as it were, and they do what they call an alternate drop. So when the main meals come out, you come to the table, my seat gets chicken, the next seat gets beef, next seat gets chicken, and so on like that. But we've all been to functions. It's pretty common.
3: Yeah, it's very common.
2: Anything that's catered, that's generally what they do. But we were at the dinner on Saturday night, and Shannon and I hadn't been to something like this for quite some time because we don't do it at home and I don't leave the house. So that's why it hadn't happened. And our beautiful food was put down in front of us. I think there was something. It was a beautiful chicken dish, and also I think it was like a beef cheek or something. Nice. The food was incredible. But it got plonked down in front of us, and we looked across. I looked at her, and then I've gone, okay, which one are you having? Because we have this rule that if we ever go somewhere where there's an alternate drop, she gets first right of refusal.
3: She gets first dibs.
2: And I don't know where it came from. I'm fine with it because, to be at the end of the day, I'm an animal who'll eat anything. I'm the most unfussy eater ever. And then Shannon's generally pretty unfussy as well. And I don't know where it came from. And nothing was said. I just turned to her and said, which one do you want?
3: And you swapsies.
2: And no, we didn't. I've got to be honest, because the top of the alternate drop tree is the steak or the beef or whatever it might be. I basically was going to take a quick photo of the beef cheek just so I had some memories of it and preparing to say goodbye. And she goes, nah, of the chicken, that looks beautiful. And away we went. But I was fully expecting to kiss that beef cheek goodbye and hand it over to my left. And the other people on the table were kind of going, what are you two doing? We said, oh, Shannon has the first right of refusal whenever we have. It's just kind of an unwritten rule. Her theory is she shotgunned it 30 years ago and is just kind of sticking by that rule.
3: That is the rule.
2: Apparently it's a universal shotgun. You don't have to do it each time.

0: time. It's just kind of one of those forever binding ones. And everyone at the table thought it was really weird because everyone was just sort of going, no, it's just the luck of the draw.
1: It is luck of the draw.
0: So you don't
1: do
0: that?
1: No, we do more so seafood because, you know, I don't like prawns and all that.
0: You and I have been to very many lunches where I've scored the seafood.
1: Yeah, my wife's the same. She likes prawns and that. Yeah. So if there's a seafood dish, she'll usually grab that and I'll grab the steak or whatever. But you know, I don't think we have a standing rule.
0: No, it's just a standing rule. I'll turn to Shannon and go, which one do you want? And she'll survey them both and kind of, No, I think I'll stay with what I've got. There's been many a time we've handed the plate over. I just want to know, on 1-300-468-911, does anybody else have that rule?
1: What, but you don't get the choice?
0: Well, just that when you get your dinner or whatever it might be, where it's an alternate drop situation, does anybody else have a rule where it might be up for debate? Or do you just accept the fact, well, look, I was on this table, I got the fish, you got the steak.
1: Yep.
0: As I said, I'm quite convinced no one's going to ring up.
1: I've been at a whole table where they've done that.
0: What, people have been swapping around?
1: Yeah. Like maybe if it's a seafood thing, two people will say, I'll have the seafood and you can have the chicken and, yeah, we'll just play a big swap season. Like,
0: and especially when seafood's involved, because I think with seafood there's no middle ground. You either love it or you don't.
1: I always hope I end up with the steak.
0: Yeah, which is...
1: But then I think, oh, it's not well done.
0: Excuse me.
1: Excuse me, can we take this one back?
0: Can I pop this one back to the chef,
1: please? It's not ready.
0: Yeah, so that's not great either. Look, often when you go to a table and someone goes, oh, I've got a dietary requirement, yours is normally nuggets and chips.
1: Oh, yeah.
0: That's your dietary
1: requirement.
0: Then I
1: have to go to the kids' table to try and fight over that.
0: Which is weird too, because a lot of them beat you physically. So again, I'm fully expected to be on my own here this afternoon. But 1-300-468-911. Hot family, does anybody else have that rule? Then when I go to a dinner or a lunch or whatever it is, it's very common where they have the alternate drop. Does your partner or do you get first right of refusal?
1: How do you sort it out?
0: Is there a negotiation that goes on or do you just accept that, look, that's where the plate landed? Are we weird on this? Are we on our own? Or are other people living with this rule as well? I'd love to know this afternoon.
1: Yeah. What is happening out there? 1-300-468-911.
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0: Yeah, all of that and more still to be announced at the iHeartRadio Music Festival 2026 in Vegas. 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
2: Hot Family 1300 468 911. We want to know this afternoon, when you go to a function, and it's pretty common, whether you go to like a sports lunch or a wedding, or we went to the Grand Winter Ball with Steps on Saturday night, when they do what they call the alternate drop. Like when you go to a catered event, they do where you go, you're sitting at your table and the main meals come out, and in front of me lands the steak and next to me lands the fish or the chicken and vice versa when it goes around the table like that. Two dishes alternating from person to person. Are you able to swap it? Do you kind of go with the theory of, no, you copped it, that's your plate, you deal with it? Or are you open to some swapping? Because the table of our colleagues from Hot FM were quite taken aback on Saturday night when our plates all arrived, and I turned to my beautiful bride and said, which one do you want? And it's been a bit of an unwritten rule for as long as I can remember it. I don't know why. As I said before, it could just simply come down to the fact that I'm an animal and I'll basically eat anything that's put in front of me. But it's always been, babe, which one do you want? And we go from there. But a couple of people were saying like, oh, no, it's the luck of the draw.
3: The luck of the draw.
2: Unless it's a dietary requirement or whatever it is. And normally you've alerted the organisers to that. People were going, nah, it's you spin the wheel of food and whatever lands in front of you.
3: I think a swap is fair.
2: And look, as I said, whatever.
3: Especially if theirs looks better than yours.
2: I like how you're thinking of the context of what's better for me. But I was quite surprised by people who, and I've talked about this a bit the last couple of days, and people have said, oh, no, you it's the lucky dip. You just get what you get. Whereas we've always been open to a swap. Sometimes we do swap. Often, like on Saturday night, Shan had the chicken in front of her. She goes, nope, that looks lovely. I'll have the chicken. I had the beef cheek. You and I have swapped many times when you've gotten prawns. Seafood and I've gotten dinosaur nuggets.
3: Wow, you really not want these.
2: This has worked out great. But I've been really surprised by the number of people who just go, nah, you can't swap. You've got to keep what you're doing. We want to know this afternoon, whether it's with your partner or friends or whatever it is, if you go to a function where there's the alternate drop menu, do you have to stay with your original one? Or can you swap with your partner, with your friends, whoever it might be? What is the rule on this?
3: 1300 468 911.
2: In Budrum, Shay, how are you this afternoon, my friend?
4: I'm good. How are you?
2: We are absolutely wonderful. Now, we've sat down at our function. We're at a wedding or a lunch or whatever it might be. Like on the weekend, I was at the wonderful Steps Grand Winter Ball. The waiters, they come out. They're dropping the plates in front of everybody at the table. What is the rule you work with? Do you just take the meal you've got, or is there swapping going on?
4: I think there's swapping going on. I think it shows that you're a gentleman if you can put your favourites aside to, you know, let the missus pick what she wants.
2: That's a lovely way to put it, Shay. Another way to put it is I'm scared of my wife. But I do appreciate the angle you've taken on this as well. So do you do this as well? Are you open to swapping with your partner?
4: Oh, look, I do the whole pretend that I want the other thing when I know that he wants, like, the steak. Pretend I want the steak.
3: Psychology, I like
2: smart.
3: That.
2: No, okay, this is fine. Look, it's probably a wise for all ladies out there to just get used to disappointment when men are involved. Shay, it's a good point. Thanks for your call. Have a great afternoon.
4: See you later.
2: Bye. Let's go to Mooloola Valley. Daz, how are you, sir?
5: I'm good, mate. I've been real good. Busy as, but, you know.
2: That's all you can ask for on a Wednesday. Daz, you're at lunch, you're at dinner, whatever it might be. In front of you lands the chicken. Next to you lands the steak. Can you swap, or do you just accept the meal that landed in front of you?
5: Mate, me and my missus are exactly the same. Like, my feast lately with work has been goanna, kangaroo, or emu, whichever lands in front of you, but we swap with anyone on the table.
3: Yeah. Oh, okay. I have that rule too.
2: So say you've got the steak and somebody across the way's got the barramundi and it looks amazing.
3: Yeah.
2: We often just go, oi, champ, do you want my steak? You want to do a little bit of a trade
3: partner
2: here?
3: Partner doesn't want to swap, but he does.
5: Hell okay. Yeah,
2: so you'll swap outside the marriage.
5: Yeah, that's the icebreaker for the people you don't know. You go to weddings, mate.
2: Okay, Daz. Let me ask you this. So you're on table 12. Yep. No one on table 12 wants to swap. Will you try table 11?
5: Absolutely.
2: You pick up the plate. Kidding, mate. Does anybody want the barramundi?
3: By the end of the night, Daz knows everyone in that room.
2: And he's walking around with a plate of cold fish. Okay,
5: you know what the killer is? Is even if someone on that table, gets up, and they leave. We sit there, mate, I'll scoff what's left on.
2: That's a conversation for another time, Daryl. Have a great afternoon, mate. Thanks for your call. See you, mate.
3: All right, final word on this. It's Joe in Mooloolaba. Hello, Joe.
6: Hey.
3: Now, we're talking about alternate drop. When you are at a table, you don't like the steak, maybe your partner's got the chicken. What happens? What's your rule?
2: Can you swap?
3: Yeah.
6: We have a rule where my husband gets to choose the main and I get to choose the dessert.
3: That's very democratic.
2: Yeah. Now, Joe, so I like that.
6: Yeah. I'm sweet.
2: Yeah, okay. The only problem is do you peruse the menu first? Because sometimes you've got to... Because sometimes at some functions, the dessert is just a cheese platter. And you get dotted.
6: Yes, absolutely. I get first dibs on dessert and
3: you
6: get first dibs on the main.
3: Don't mind that idea.
2: And at the end of the day, everyone walks away happy.
6: Absolutely. Everyone's happy.
2: Now, Joe, Daz, our previous caller, was saying if he doesn't get satisfaction on his table, he will go to other tables. Have you considered that?
6: Look, I have been known to peruse what's going on other tables, yes.
2: Does anybody over here get the creme brulee? I'm just asking for a friend. Oh, this is outrageous. I love it. Joe, it's a great plan. Thanks for your call.
6: Awesome. Have a good night, boys.
3: Wow, there's a lot more to this alternate food rule than I first thought.
2: This is a utopian society we're putting together here, people.
3: Thanks for your thoughts.
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9: Good morning, south-southwest of between 10 and 15 knots. There is a solid 1 to 1.2 metres of easterly swell sitting at 7 to 8 second intervals, and we've got a high tide about 10.15. Small waves on the outside points at Noosa. Also going to be worth checking down around Coolum, Maroochydore through to Alex. 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
4: And today, inspired by a thing called the Commonwealth Games.
5: You might have seen it. It's the thing that has been interrupting people's ability to watch Home and Away on Channel 7. But look, Australia's got an incredible record at the Commonwealth Games. Because obviously, unlike the Olympics, there's no Yanks, there's no French, there's no China, there's no Russia. There's myriad incredible sporting powerhouse nations that aren't there because they're not part of the Commonwealth. So we normally dominate the Commonwealth Games, but what's happening in Glasgow this last week? I can't remember anything like it because Australia is right on top of the medal tally.
4: That's almost an understatement.
5: So we've currently got 47 gold medals, 21 silver, 35 bronze. We've got 103 medals. Oh. To put that in context, Canada are coming second.
4: Yep.
5: They've got 40 medals. We've got 47 gold medals. We've got more gold medals than they've got medals in total. There's about 50 countries that haven't got a medal at all.
4: I think they've had to record the national anthem again because it's the first copy's worn out.
5: They wore the tape out. That being said, I would like them at the swimming centre just to run a warm iron over those flags.
4: Yeah.
5: They're very creased. I don't like seeing that go up all the time. But it's absolutely becoming ridiculous now. I think we've won 35 gold medals just in the pool.
4: Yeah. Like, that's finished now, isn't it?
5: That finished this morning, yeah. Swimming. So
4: we can't decimate them anymore.
5: But we've still got, obviously, all got the netball. Yeah. They're going to romp it through, probably to play the final against New Zealand. We've got more gold coming, absolutely. Like, we will win this Commonwealth Games by the length of the straight, which is great for Australia. Gives us a little bit of a pump up before we go to the Olympic Games in a couple of years and get crushed again. And I just think in 4 years' time, I don't know where the Commonwealth Games are going to be, but even though we love seeing Australia do so well, it's getting a little bit boring.
4: Well, it is, because we're just dominating so much.
5: And I just think there's maybe some ways that we could spruce things up to make the Commonwealth Games, if not more competitive, certainly a little bit more fair,
4: yeah,
5: for the other countries. That's inspired our top five this week.
4: It has. The top five things we should add to the Commonwealth Games to make it fairer.
6: Number five.
4: How about making our swimmers do a shoey at the end of each lap before they continue on? That would slow them down.
5: And it's really like hardcore alcohol as well. Yeah, I like that.
4: I think that would work.
6: Yeah. Number four.
4: Our long distance runners also have to push a shopping trolley with a wonky wheel to the finish line. That'd slow them down.
5: But I reckon they've got to put the $2 coin in to get the trolley out first.
4: And they can't find one.
5: There's another 10 seconds.
4: Yeah.
6: Number three.
4: I think this would be a good idea. Set up a Bunning sausage sizzle near the pool or track as a diversion. Once you get the aroma of a sausage sizzle, you're in your
5: Cameron, you've got your 4x100 metre final. Nah, I'm having a snag.
4: Nah, just tomato sauce,
5: thanks.
4: That's
5: a great idea.
6: Number two.
4: I think you will identify with this one. Make the track team run in thongs.
5: Hey, we have proven it can be done.
4: It can be done.
5: The thong race will come back, don't you worry.
4: And the number one.
6: Number one.
4: Thing to add to the Commonwealth Games to make it fairer. Our swimmers have to wait for this before they can start. I think that would work as well.
5: Well, it's only gone off once in the last week and a half, so that would be a really good start.
4: Top five things I think we should add to the Commonwealth Games to make it fairer.
5: I like the idea. You've looked at the program.
4: Yep.
5: I'm actually changing some complete sports.
4: Oh, okay.
5: Because I've had some of the smaller nations in mind with my top five things I should add to the Commonwealth Games to make it fairer.
6: Number five.
5: Men's and women's teams duck, duck, goose. Trust me, if the proud people of the Falkland Islands are going to crack through for their first ever medal, this is how it happens.
4: I think we'd lose that.
5: Yeah.
6: Number four.
5: Thumb wrestling. The proud nation of Belize is known for three things: beautiful beaches, exporting delicious bananas, and hearty-thumbed women. Just let the medals rain down.
6: Number three.
5: Synchronized sheep throwing. Just beautiful when it's done well. And frankly, anything to help our mates across the ditch feel like they're part of things.
6: Number two.
5: Mixed pairs tree counting. It's as boring as hell, but our friends from Norfolk Island surely could add to their two all-time bronze medals in that event.
4: It's true, they got stacks of trees.
6: Number one
5: of the top five things we need to add to the Commonwealth Games to make it fairer for other countries. competitive bird watching. I feel like the Isle of Man in Nauru would be amazing at spotting a fluffy-backed tit babbler or a yellow-bellied sapsucker. They're actual real bird names. I looked them up. The top five things I would add to the Commonwealth Games to make it fairer.
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9: Good morning, I'm James Royce. Well, the gold medals have come thick and fast for our Aussies in Glasgow overnight. In fact, we've picked up 9 more gold. That includes in the women's mile, where Abby Caldwell's told Seven she's rapt to have led an Australian clean sweep.
10: So privileged to be here with two other Australians. Like, that's a dream for me. To get the clean sweep on the podium is an absolute privilege.
9: Our men took out the 4x100 metre relay. Curtis Marshall is the men's pole vault champ. Gold also in the 10K women's walking, the boxing, the javelin, the disc. And Rhiannon Clark took out the women's 200 metres T38. Well, more trouble is brewing on the cost of living front. Industry groups fear the effects of tomorrow's end of the 16 cent a litre fuel excise discount will flow through to supermarket checkouts. But the Energy Minister Chris Bowen says the relief had to end at

0: also in for a shock, with the booze excise also rising tomorrow. A teenager's died in a crash in central Queensland overnight. The 19-year-old woman was a passenger in a ute that lost control near Gladstone just before 10 o'clock, while a man's fighting for life after he was run over by his own car that was stolen from his driveway in Melbourne's northeast. And the US has issued a fresh travel warning for the Middle East. It's warning Americans already there to consider leaving or be prepared to leave should the situation escalate further, while those planning trips should think again.
1: Sport. 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
0: Newcastle has ended Brisbane's hopes of going back-to-back with a 30-8 thrashing of the Broncos at Suncorp, but Knights coach Justin Holbrook is just relieved to snap a three-game losing streak.
2: Yeah, really happy. We've come off a few weeks of, you know, competing hard and just falling short, so to come up here tonight and have that performance, yeah, I'm really thrilled.
0: And the Lions have made it a night to forget for Brisbane sporting fans. They've gone down to Carlton by 76 in the AFL, while the Giants were 12-point winners over Port.
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3: Sunshine Coast weather, we're expecting those showers to ease through the morning, then a partly cloudy day, heading for a top of 21.
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6: 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Pour your mimosas, settle in, get ready. We need some half-baked advice on some bin chat up next. And geez, tell you what, they've come to the right place. Plus Sound Sleuth, all the usual suspects are back. Settle in. It is Sunday Brunch here at 91.1 Hot FM.

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2: Got a dilemma you need help with? Get help from the two best problem solvers on the Sunshine Coast that were willing to work weekends. It's Half Beat.
3: All righty then.
4: Okay, so I'm going to do something a little bit cheeky here. Uh-huh. We did have a letter from Penelope today, and we're just going to pop that one on ice.
3: Sorry, P.
4: Till next week, because Olivia Dean, you have just told me something off air, and I'm like, I'm sorry. There is absolutely no way that this is getting through.
3: This is the problem with being on radio, is I can't tell you anything
5: without it becoming content.
4: Unless you say banana peel. And if you say banana peel, it means I'm serious and do not put this on the radio.
5: That'd be nice to know the safe word, but too late for that now.
4: Now you know.
5: Okay.
4: You were just telling me that when you moved from your old house, mm-hmm. because you've been in a huge moving era.
5: Yeah, we're only like a week and a half in, but yes.
4: And good job. You have done so well. Like every time I talk to you at the moment, I got the electricians, I've got to do this, I've got to do that, blah, blah, blah. Like
5: drowning, doll.
4: There's a lot going on at the Dean's house. Now, the next thing you told me about how you had some extra cardboard and bits and bobs and just extra rubbish from your old house.
5: Yes.
4: You didn't have any room left in your bins, and so you put it in your neighbour's bins because you saw a little bit of a cheeky opening
5: in
4: there.
5: They had a bit of space. And my beautiful neighbours, if you're still listening, thank you for that.
4: Did you? No, but hold on a second. This is where it gets hairy.
5: Okay.
4: Did you ask them?
5: No.
4: Oh, Olivia.
5: Okay, but listen, to my defense, it was late at night. I didn't want to knock on their door and say, hey guys, can I have a bit of bin space? Because
4: can you help a sister out?
5: Can you help me out? I got a little bit of extra stuff in the garage that I didn't anticipate. My bin is absolutely chockers at this point with like the last things that I didn't anticipate.
4: Yes.
5: And I just saw that they had, I don't know, 30 centimeters left in their bin. And I just popped, couple of things in there. Like,
4: just because you don't have... Doesn't make it any better, Liz.
5: Grant and Robin, very sorry. And I know they're so lovely, and I know that they would have said absolutely use a bit of that extra bin space. Or maybe they wouldn't, and now they're going to be mad when they listen to me. They probably in the morning had an extra bin, went to go put it in, and saw all my rubbish.
4: Going, who's rubbish?
5: So you're putting
4: me
5: on blast here, and what you're trying to say is that you wouldn't do that? Is that correct, Ashley?
4: I would ask them first, I think, because my husband does the same.
5: At 9 o'clock.
4: Okay, maybe not at 9 o'clock. But I still would ask them, or I would let them know the next morning, go, hey, I just popped some stuff in your bin.
5: You would not.
4: No, 100% I would.
5: You'd send them a text, say, I've just filled up your bin. Yeah, it's absolutely chockers.
4: Yes, I would.
5: The wind is blowing.
4: I have gotten up my husband for the exact same thing before.
5: Brendy has topped up someone else's bin.
4: He does it all the time. And I'm like, did you ask them? And he goes, because we have so many friends that are neighbours. He just, every week he chooses a new person.
5: Well, that's actually smart. You don't want to be topping up the same bin every time.
4: We have them on about a 6-week rotation. So
5: I also think that people have topped up my bin too. And I'm fine as long as the bin's already out. Let's not top up the bin. You know, I've committed to putting it on the road, which means I'm done.
4: So you think it's a free for all?
5: Yeah, if I
4: council's property.
5: But I rarely have space with two kids and a husband that loves putting stuff in the bin.
4: Yes.
5: There's not a lot of free space in the Darcy/Dean household.
4: Oh, wow. Yeah, no, that's a bit of a tough one.
5: Okay, anyway, so you put me on blast, but I feel like a lot of people listening perhaps might agree with me.
4: I think we might have to agree to disagree between you and I, though, won't we?
5: Next segment.
4: Sunday Brunch with Ash and Liv here at 91.1 Hot FM.

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2: Hello, happy Sunday. Oh my God.
3: Look, I was nearly not here. We nearly had to cancel Sunday Brunch, team. But look, I'm here and I have one hero that I want to give praise to. Let me take you back half an hour to explain to you. Beautiful people of the Sunshine Coast. Ashley's already up to speed
2: because I
3: did call her to say, is Sam around? Because he might need to do Sunday Brunch with you because your gal is not going to make it. Okay, so the age-old tale of you realise that you're low on fuel, right, and you see the fuel going down and you're like, oh, I've really got to get the kids home and, you know, there's a bunch of things going on. It's all right, I'll get it done in the morning before I go to work. I get in the car. I had a bunch of phone calls I had to do this morning.
2: Yes.
3: So I'm doing my phone calls back to back, right? I didn't take one look at the fuel gauge. I jump on the Sunny Coast motorway.
2: Oh, good.
3: I'm on the motorway. I'm not even in suburbia anymore. No suburbia.
2: Seems like a good environment for all this.
3: A perfect environment.
2: Yes.
3: Where else would one want to run out of fuel? Head on the Sunny Coast motorway. I'm trying to overtake someone and I'm pushing the accelerator.
2: She's giving
3: it some. No acceleration. I'm like, oh my God, something's wrong with the car. Something's wrong with the car. Then I remembered. You haven't filled up your car, you big dickhead. So the car starts beeping and no acceleration whatsoever. So I'm in a complete downward, I got nothing. Yeah, correct.
2: Yeah.
3: And very lucky for me, there was an emergency stopping bay right there to my left on the Sunny Coast motorway. There's a few stopping bays actually,
2: well,
3: which is really helpful for people like me. Who
2: you could take the worst out of this, Liv, or you could take the best out and go, well, that was meant to be, that was emergency stopping bay.
3: I don't
2: know
3: what I would have done if there wasn't an emergency stopping bay. And by the by, it would have been nicer if the car started beeping, I don't know, 2Ks earlier, but the car would argue and say, I've had the fuel light on for the past 8 days and you haven't done anything about it.
2: 100%.
3: And how type A am I? Do you know how much this hurt me, that this is a very type B move to not fill up the car? I don't know what happened to me and my brain.
2: This is something I would do. This is so not something you would do. This is what I don't understand.
3: I was in shock on the side of the road. Like, how have I ever let this happen? This is not me at all. And then I was like laughing. I started laughing because I thought, this is ridiculous. So I called Ash and I said, hey, girl, hey. I know we've got plans to be live on air very soon. You got a mint? And to her credit, she was scrambling around. Apparently there was some fuel here at the station somewhere that we were going to utilize. She was going to jump in the car. She's like, send me your location. I was like, okay. I've actually got a few other calls I can make first before I harass you who's made it to work on time. I said, I'll call Dad. I'll call Nick. Nick, not answering. Dad, not answering. A lot of people, not answering. And then I thought, do you know what? Who's very good at rescuing people? Who often has spare fuel kicking around all the time and who kind of lives near Budrum? Because that was the turnoff I was
2: at. Yes, right.
3: Stuart McKenzie, Sunshine Coast snake catchers.
2: I mean, is there anything that man can't do?
3: Honestly, I owe him like 80 kegs of beer at this point. I call him up and he's like, hey, Liv. I was like, yeah. I'd already asked him for a favour last week as well. So we're on favour number two for the month.
2: Oh, Liv, it's a tight rope.
3: And for beautiful Sunny Coast community, Stuart is a very good friend of mine. We used to be roommates back in the day. Him and his wife live with me. I adore this man like my brother, and I've fully taken advantage of that today. And I called him up, and I was like, bit of a weird one, mate. He goes, oh, you got a snake? You need rescuing. And I was like, no, I don't. I have an Olivia that I need rescuing on the side of the Sunny Coast motorway. I explained the story to him, and he was like, send me your location.
2: I will be there.
3: And within 10 minutes, the great man was traipsing through the bushes and he was filling up my car on the side of the... And then I looked up, I could see his car like parked on the side of the Sunshine Coast motorway. People are going to think he's rescuing a snake. No. Just his mate, Livy.
2: It's a snake of a different kind.
3: Yes.
2: Well, your friendly one.
3: Oh, God.
2: Oh, my goodness.
3: A big shout out to Stuart McKenzie, Sunshine Coast Snake Catchers. Not only does he rescue snakes on the Sunny Coast, but he also rescues damsels in distress.
2: And people named Olivia.
3: Who don't fill up their cars.
2: 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Well, it's nice to see your smiling face, Liv.
3: I made it. Thanks to Stuart.
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2: Right now on 1300 468 911, who is the sexiest cartoon character? The phones are going off this morning.
3: Yeah, we've really triggered a nerve here with the Sunshine Coast.
2: You're saying Kim Possible.
3: Obviously.
2: And I'm saying Johnny Bravo. But Tom in Caloundra, who was yours?
4: Morning. How you going, ladies?
3: Good, thanks. Tommy. What do you got?
4: We're in the world of Carmen San Diego.
5: Where on earth is Carmen San Diego?
2: Go with details. What is it about old Carmel?
3: Actually,
2: Carmen.
3: Oh, come on.
4: just that red hair and the mysteriness of it.
3: We've got a bit of a red hair thing going on this morning. You and me both, Tom.
4: Hey, just one other thing.
3: Yeah.
4: Shouldn't it be Peppa Piglet instead of Peppa Pig?
2: Of course. You would think so.
3: Yeah. Actually, true. I just realised that. Yeah.
2: Well, that's you're the fair. Animal girl.
3: Oh, well, you got to put me on the spot there. Yeah. Well, Peppa Piglet, I don't think she's making the top three in anyone's books.
2: No, exactly. Hey, Tom, thanks so much.
4: Thanks, ladies. Bye.
2: All right. Off to Narangba this morning. Sarah, who is the sexiest cartoon character?
6: Betty Boop.
3: Yes.
7: Been kind of slow since cartoons went to color. Yeah. But I still got it.
2: Anyone else deck out their Ford Festiva and Betty Boop like I did?
3: No, did you?
6: No.
2: Yes.
3: No.
2: Should what? I? Not me. No.
3: I'm judging you a little bit for that, Ash.
2: except the I had a red car with pink seat covers. Didn't quite work. Sarah, what was it about Betty Boop?
6: Just her
2: curves.
6: Yeah,
2: her bust.
6: I guess.
3: Cute innocence.
6: Yeah. Mm-hmm. Yeah.
2: Sarah,
6: it's her voice.
3: Yeah. We're getting an idea for everyone's types here.
2: Sarah, it seems like you need a minute.
6: No, that girl down.
2: Oh, love your work, Sarah. Thanks so much. Aaron in Pacific Paradise, sexiest cartoon characters.
8: That would be Daphne from Scooby-Doo.
2: Oh.
9: Makes those long between mystery miles just fly by.
2: Again, are we talking about another redhead?
3: Does she have red hair? She wears the purple sweater. Is that that one?
2: Yeah, we're not talking about Velma, who's in the orange.
4: Yes, the taller one, the blondie.
3: Oh, she's blonde. Okay. I do back that. I know exactly what you're talking about. Yes,
2: yeah.
3: I think that's a good call.
2: The ruby dooby doo. Thank you so much, Aaron.
4: Cheers, guys.
2: 1300 468 911. Keep those calls coming. Nugget, who joins us from our drive show, if there's any topic that gets him going, it's this one. Who is the sexiest cartoon character? Nugget, good morning.
10: Oh, lovely ladies. How are you?
3: Oh, hey, Nugget. I haven't spoken to you in a while.
10: Little Livy, you're doing a bang-up job, can I say, this morning, kid.
3: Thank you, darling. I'm very excited to hear your answer to this, actually.
2: Before we get there, I forgot to put deodorant on this morning, legit. Can I borrow your deodorant out of your cup and Nugget?
3: Oh.
10: Mate, I'd be shocked if you didn't.
3: Is it spray or roll-on, you pair of weirdos?
2: It's spray. You still rocking the spray nugs?
10: You can't share a roll-on.
3: No. That's what I was... I actually need it too. We can just share that around
2: morning. Can we have, mate, four sprays out of your, your can?
10: Look, you just take half the can and three quarters of my Vegemite, just so it's a normal week.
3: She's going to need it after destroying her wrap again this morning. But anyway, that's another story.
2: Hey, Nugs, who is the sexiest cartoon character?
10: Look, this is a silly question because there's only one correct answer to this. Mm. I've heard you, Jessica Rabbit. I've heard you, Wilma Flintstones. You're all wrong. Her name's Helen Parr. She's the mum from The Incredibles.
3: I back that, actually.
2: She is.
10: God damn.
2: She's got some beautiful curves on her, doesn't she?
10: Oh, she's curvy. I don't know if it was physically possible to look like that. Mm. And I don't know if this is a weird thing. It might be something I should discuss on a therapist's couch.
3: Yep.
10: When she takes the Elastigirl mask off and she looks extra mumsy, stop the fight.
3: Pause the fight. She's stretchy. She's thick. She's got it all.
2: Do you know who else is a pretty good-looking cat there as well in The Incredibles is Kari the babysitter. Hey, Mrs. Parr, it's Kari the babysitter. Jack is doing this really weird thing with his eyes. He's like, pow, pow, pow.
3: Look,
10: I've
3: got to
10: be honest, I'm so obsessed with the mum. I thought the movie was just called The Incredible. I didn't know there were other members of the family.
2: Well, as always, thank you so much for your input, Nathan. We really appreciate it.
10: Thank you very much, Ashley, Olivia. It's been a real pleasure.
3: We
10: this
3: know
10: morning.
3: Your type now, mate. I'll be keeping a lookout.
10: I've got to go and watch The Incredible, if you'll excuse me.
11: Your identity is your most valuable possession. Protect it.
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12: Good morning, south southwest of between 10 and 15 knots. There is a solid 1 to 1.2 metres of easterly swell sitting at 7 to 8 second intervals, and we've got a high tide about 10.15. Small waves on the outside points at Noosa. Also going to be worth checking down around Coolum, Maroochydore through to Alex, and on the southern end, definitely Moffat's through to Currumundi. 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
0: It's time for another Ted-ish talk.
3: All right. Now, last week I sort of made the Ted-ish talk about how I think Brisbane is going to be the new sporting capital of Australia. And in fact, it is because of all the grand finals and everything that we've won. Mm-hmm. But what are you going to talk to us about this week, Liv?
4: Something that's more in my ballpark, Dom.
3: Okay.
4: Because we like to educate each other.
3: Yes, we do.
4: I want to talk to you about nature's engineers.
3: What is this?
4: Yes. The creatures that don't need blueprints or trips to Bunnings or copious amounts of meetings to create some of the most incredible crafted structures that we've seen on planet Earth.
3: Okay.
4: Beavers, termites,
3: yes.
4: Ants. These animals are capable of creating things with just pure instinct. So beavers, for example, let's start with them.
3: They're so cute, by the way.
4: Very cute.
3: The little buck teeth, I love them.
4: I've seen one in the wild, legit.
3: Have you?
4: Yes.
3: Did he have buck teeth? Is that?
4: He did. Yellowstone National Park, saw him doing his thing. Beavers build dams, right?
3: Okay.
4: And they build dams to...
3: Whoa.
4: Yeah.
3: I did not know that.
4: Did you not know
3: have
4: that?
3: Have I been like living under a rock? Or under a dam?
4: Under a dam. I was about to say, waiting for you to say that.
3: Ew.
4: So they build these dams to protect what they call a lodge. That's where they live.
3: Yes.
4: And it's actually very smart because they enter their little lodge underneath the water. So it stops predators from coming in to attack them and their babies. So by building this dam, they obviously use their rat teeth that you were talking about earlier to cut down all of these trees and sticks, and they make these watertight dam walls.
3: Yeah.
4: And creating this big, nice, flat area where they are safe to build their lodge.
3: Do you know, I always thought that when beavers use their teeth, it was just in the cartoons.
4: Why on earth would you think that, doll? It's, you know, where do they get the cartoon image off in real life?
3: You know what? It's only till now that you make that point that I now realise that. Cartoons aren't real? Okay. Anyway, back to you.
4: Back to the beavers. So the way that they make these dams as well, they're actually so big and so watertight that they can restructure the land that they're in. They redirect dams. They create filtration systems. They prevent flooding. They do so much for the environment when they're just creating this dam. There is a dam in Canada that is 850 metres long.
3: Wow.
4: Built over generations of beaver families.
3: Oh my goodness.
4: And it can be seen from the moon. Yeah, and if you don't believe me, Google it, because I didn't believe it either when I first learnt it. I said, nah. Google it, you can see it. This big beaver dam, the Great Wall of Beaver, if you will.
3: Whoa.
4: Yes, from the moon. Very, very cool. And generation after generation in this particular beaver family have created this. Amazing. And let's move on now to termites. So termites make basically these nature's versions of city skylines and masterpieces of ventilation.
3: Yeah.
4: It's oftentimes upwards of 40 degrees on the outside, but they can make it 30 degrees on the inside.
3: How do they do that?
4: And well, it's just the way that they use the wind and they face their termite mounds that they can create these incredible ventilation systems within the termite mound. And architects have been looking at how they do it to mimic that sort of structure when they're building houses in modern day.
3: Whoa. Sometimes I can get a temperature check too, but I use my nipples.
4: Sorry?
3: When there's stipples, you know it's cooler.
4: Termites use incredible ventilation system. Ash uses her nipples.
3: Yes, exactly.
4: And what I had written here at the end of my TED talk was that what we could learn from our animals, but really, what can the animals learn from you, Ash, at this point?
3: Exactly. There's lots of people driving around at the moment going, hey, I probably should give one of those beavers a call because I got a pool that I'd like built just in time for summer. And if they can dig out a pool for my backyard for free, why am I paying 30 grand for the pool guys to come and do it?
4: And get the termites to sort out your ventilation in your house. No AC bill for summer.
3: Right.
4: You ripper.
3: All you have to do is pay for the beaver's plane trip from Canada.
4: This TED Talk. Anyway. We're not going to be invited to TED Talks daily anytime soon. Thank you for listening, family of the Sunshine Coast. That is my TED Talk.
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12: Good morning, I'm James Royce. It's been raining medals in Glasgow for our Aussies who've added another 10 gold to their swag. That includes to our men who took out the 4x100m relay. Our women clean swept the mile, while Curtis Marshall is the first Australian man to win gold at 3 back-to-back games after he took out the men's pole vault.
13: It's phenomenal. I've always wanted that to go three-peat, back-to-back-to-back. Men's pole vault champion, I don't think it's ever been done in history, so... yeah, couldn't be happier.
12: On 7 there, we now have 65 gold, 41 silver and 52 bronze. England's next best with 26 gold medals. Back home, and the parents of murdered schoolboy Daniel Morcombe are backing calls for a national public register of alleged child abusers. Bruce and Denise Morcombe say parents need a simple way to find out whether offenders are working at their children's childcare centres. Filling up the car gets more expensive from tomorrow, with a 16 cent a litre fuel excise cut ending at midnight tonight. Although experts say it could be a couple of days before all servos pass that on. Some medical groups are calling for the money spent on urgent care clinics to be diverted to GPs and emergency departments, claiming they aren't easing pressure on our hospitals. The AMA's emergency medicine representative says they're having a minuscule effect while costing taxpayers up to five times more than a regular GP visit. And the master plan for the Brisbane Olympics precinct will be unveiled today and includes two pedestrian bridges linking the main stadium with the aquatic centre.
1: Sport.
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12: Well, the Broncos premiership defence is officially over thanks to last night's 30-6 loss to Newcastle, although coach Michael Maguire says it wasn't through a lack of effort.
14: You can't fault how they try. Unfortunately, at the moment, we're not getting things going our way.
12: Earlier, it was the Panthers over the Raiders. In AFL, Brisbane's copped a 76-point belting from Carlton in Melbourne, while the Giants' hopes of a wildcard spot remain alive after their 12-point win over the Power in Adelaide.
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15: Sunshine Coast weather. We're expecting those showers to ease through the morning, then a partly cloudy day, heading for a top of 21.
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3: Good morning. Happy Sunday. Yes, we are back. Now, Liv's got her rant coming up very, very soon. What will she be ranting about today? But up next, I had another knock at my door. Who was it?
16: They wanted more money.
3: Mm-hmm.
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2: Good morning. Happy Sunday. Liv, I know I was talking to you about this the other week about how, like, I feel like I'm being hounded for money from different charities and stuff like that. And at the moment, it's just a lot. We've been talking about the cost of living. You can't go to Coles without them asking you, would you like to donate this to this charity? And what about this to this charity? It's like, you want to help everyone, but you just can't.
3: Yeah.
2: Like when you're trying to, everyone's trying to do the best that they can at the moment. Fuel prices are insane. Grocery prices are crazy. There's a lot going on. But what irks me, and I've spoken to you about this recently, is when people come to my house, they knock on the door. Hi. Just wondering if you'd like to support XYZ. Hi. And I'm like, okay. All right. Now, usually I've got a bit of a backbone to be like, oh, hey, thank you so much. I really appreciate it. But like, but we're done. I got sucked in.
3: Oh.
2: Hook, line and sinker the other day.
3: Must have been a good salesman.
2: He was amazing and he was so kind and so lovely and I didn't want to say no. And all I want to say
3: that's
2: is...
3: that's how they get you, the kind ones.
2: A big shout out to the Fred Hollows Foundation. Well done, guys.
3: You got a lifelong member.
2: You got me. Hi, how you going? Hi. Yeah. I just want to know... we're doing this today. It's a Fred Hollows. They have this amazing speech about like kids and fixing eyesight and they do such an incredible job. And I'm like, you tell me kids.
3: Yeah,
2: and like
3: yeah.
2: And the thing that got me into this sales pitch was about 2 days prior, I had seen this viral video that was going around where a baby had been able to see for the first time and the smile.
3: Oh,
2: that
3: yeah.
2: And I just went, I remembered that moment. I was like, he didn't even have to give me the rest of the sales pitch. I went, I saw a video on this the other day. How much is it?
3: He would have been like, yes.
2: Yeah, he was like, I didn't even have to. It didn't even have to give the full spiel. Meanwhile, I've got my 2-year-old running up and down the footpath going, Mom, watch me. Look what I can do. My 5-year-old's on a scooter who's just learnt to ride a 2-wheel scooter with flashing lights. And she's like, Mom, check this one out.
3: Yeah.
2: And they're doing all these tricks and fun things while, because we're on a main road. So I'm also trying to like make sure that the kids aren't running onto the road while I'm getting the spiel. I'm like, just sign me up.
3: Yeah, just take my money.
2: I actually don't care. I've already said you can have it. Just, I want the minimum. But yes, I will happily fix some kids' eyesight.
3: Monthly?
2: It is. And I now have to go and unsubscribe because I'm like, well, in my opinion,
3: Ashley.
2: No, but in my opinion, I've already, don't even, in my opinion, I've already saved some kids' eyesights for in a month.
3: Oh, it sounds like you've only purchased one scalpel, mate. I don't think you've saved anyone's eyesight. Don't dare quit now.
2: But for $39.90 each month, you can save X amount of kids. So I'm like, well, excellent. I've saved this amount of kids' eyesights. I feel like I've done my job. I didn't sign up for the next 12 months. Well, I did, technically, but I do need to
3: go
2: and unsubscribe.
3: So what did those kids do to you?
2: You can't even say this right, can you? And you know what? They're lucky they got this out of me because normally I'm pretty hard-ass about it and I'd be like, no, thank you, I'm okay. Also, don't come to my door because this is my space. No, I would never say that. I wish I had
3: so
2: the balls to say that.
3: So you've unsubscribed?
2: Not yet. I have to. It's actually on my to-do list today. Hence why I thought about what I was going to talk about today because I'm like, well, I actually need to do that. So that's just been
3: I'm going to spend the next few hours guilting you into staying on that.
2: Well, it turns out you're now going halves with me. And I also gave them your phone number too.
3: Onto the life saving. So that comes out monthly. And I've also, my weakness is dogs.
2: Yes.
3: So they came to our door maybe 6 months ago and wanted some money for the homeless dogs. So obviously I'm going to sign up for that.
2: Yep. Of course you are.
3: So if anyone's listening, you could come round to my address and ask me for dog money.
2: And I will happily
3: give it to you.
2: Yeah, that's it. It's Sunday Brunch. Good morning. 91.1 Hot FM.

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3: Good morning. Happy Sunday.
4: Good morning, ladies and gentlemen. Ashley, have you ever gone to an Airbnb and something bit off has happened?
3: Oh, see, yes. Actually, but not a lot because I don't usually use Airbnbs a lot. The only like weird off thing was we went to Byron Bay one time, but it was in the hinterland. And when we got there, there was like someone had been like, had died like right near their front driveway. And there was, because there was a cross. Oh. Yeah. Like with flowers and all, like, oh, it must have been a car accident or something, but it was right at the.
4: Far out.
3: And I just remember thinking, the first impressions weren't great. Just put it that way.
4: Okay.
3: So guys, we're going to have to be
4: with the sage.
3: I said, guys, we just have to be real careful, obviously, coming in and out of that driveway, I think. Just a warning.
4: Not what I thought you were going to tell me.
3: Anyway, carry on.
4: Mine's a little more lighthearted than that.
3: Okay.
4: But thank you for that foundation that we've just laid there. I took my lovely husband, Nicholas, to a little getaway on the weekend to an Airbnb, just mummy daddy time. And we, because he finished work so late, we weren't getting in until like 9:30, 10 o'clock. And I've just messaged the host because she said, let me know when you're coming in, because we were staying, there's a big farmhouse, the main house, and then maybe like 300 metres across is the guest house, which is where we were staying. So we've taken Nick's car, his little VW Golf, and we're driving into the area and I'm doing the directions, right? And I'm like, okay, it's left in here. And he goes, are you sure? And I said, well, yeah, it says here the farm stays this way, so it's left in here. So we've turned left and we're driving in and the road starts to get a little bit bumpy.
3: Yeah.
4: You know, the V-dubs on two wheels getting around some of these potholes. Nick's looking at me like, did she say we needed a four-wheel drive? No, there's nothing about that here. And as we're driving, we're passing the cows and the cows are half asleep looking at us and Nick's trying to avoid these sleeping cows. We've started to go over the irrigation and there's water spraying everywhere and we've come finally to a stop and it's the milking sheds where the cows get in to be milked. The V-dub is ready to park in a milking shed. And Nick looks at me like, I don't think we were meant to be in this section, Liv. And as I've tried to come up with some sort of excuse as to how we managed to get in the milking shed, I see a torch come down from the main house. The man is screaming, waving his hands, telling us to reverse, reverse, reverse. We weren't meant to be in there. So the V-dub's now reversing back past the cat. G'day, mate. Sorry to interrupt your sleep for a second time. We're back over the same pothole. We're on two wheels back around the other side. We finally get round to the correct road. The exasperated farmer is with just telling us that we've taken the wrong turn and we've ruined his irrigation and it's so apologetic that we've made an awful first impression on this farming couple. They've taken us down to our area and I've lost sleep that night that I've just ruined everything. And they said, it's fine, it's okay. And I said, we're happy to pay for whatever we've run over. I'm so, so sorry. The next morning we get up and I'm still thinking about it. I said, we've got to go and get them something. We have to get, I feel really bad. Let's go get them a wine or a champagne or some chocolates or a muffin basket or something.
3: Because we've gone bush bashing.
4: Because we've gone bush bashing in the V-dub.
3: And used the cows as cones.
4: And parked the car in the milking shed. I don't even know if it's called a milking shed. What do you call the area where they pull the pipes down? That's where we were.
3: I feel like that's appropriate.
4: Yeah, the milking shed.
3: Yeah.
4: So we've gone down to the local farmers markets and we've gotten a nice bottle of red wine and some chocolates. Oh, it gets so much worse. And we've driven up the correct pathway this time up to the house. So it's daylight.
3: Okay.
4: Everything's fine. The cows are where they should be. The fence was where it should. To be fair, the two openings were very close to each other and it was my fault. Anyway, we've driven up the correct way and I can see in the distance the lady who owns the farm and she's sort of on like a sunbed facing the opposite direction nearby the pool.
3: Yeah.
4: I said, oh, great, she's out. I'll be able to give her this and apologise and I'll be able to talk to her face to face. As we get closer and closer and closer, VW's quite quiet. I don't think she heard us coming. She's peered over her shoulder and seen us. And gasped because she was topless sunbaking.
3: Oh,
4: we are now in a position where we are meters away from her. She's scrambling to get her towel and get herself out of shot. And I'm standing there with a bottle of wine and some bloody muffins.
3: No.
4: To add insult to injury. So we've ruined the irrigation. We've parked in the milking shed. And now I've seen his wife with no shirt. And Nick doesn't know where to look. He's looking out the opposite way. Oh, the cow's a nice live. He is also the kind of person that can't even watch an episode of The Office without dying. So that gives you an idea of how much he struggles with anything awkward. I've just put him in two of the most shocking situations he's been
0: in
4: the last decade. She has, like, run into the house, gotten a shirt, come back out. I'm so sorry. Like, I'm so sorry. I just wanted to give you something to say sorry for what I did to you yesterday. I'm sorry again.
3: Did you just pack up and leave?
4: Oh, I was about to say, I'll give you five star review. I'll get whatever.
3: Whatever you want, I'll give it to you.
4: Whatever you need. And as a final clincher to this story.
3: No, Liv.
4: I'm getting hot with embarrassment. We go back the next day. It's over. Thank God. We pack up our things, and she's got these beautiful little terracotta pots with succulents in them around the house. They all have price tags on them.
3: Yes,
4: and they're like handwritten price tags, and they look really beautiful. And I thought, well, why don't we just why don't we just buy a few to really support? She's obviously crying. She's obviously got a home business where she's selling these succulents. So we'll just leave her some cash, and we're really just trying to support the local woman who I've just sprung with no shirt on and I've ruined her irrigation.
3: Yes.
4: So I've purchased three of these terracotta pots and left cash where they were. And I thought I'm doing the right thing, and I put them in the car. And just as we're leaving, Nick goes, should we stop by the Sunday markets? They're really cool. We'll go in and get some. I said, yeah, no worries. We're walking through the Sunday markets. I checked out at this point. Everything was all done. And we can see at the Sunday markets, a little girl selling these terracotta pots where she had handwritten the price tag. So what's happened is the owner of that farm stay has obviously purchased a few but left the price tag.
3: Oh, no!
4: Left the price tag. And I, as the worst house guest of all time, she's going to think I've just taken them and left $10 here, $15 there, because
3: Olive,
4: I am dying of embarrassment. I never thought I would tell that story. But yeah, the irrigation, the topless sunbaking, and then I've taken her pots with the succulents and left the cash behind, thinking I was supporting her. Nick was the one that saw the young girl selling, and he goes, Liv. We both looked at it and went, oh, we got to get out of here. We don't belong here anymore.
3: Where was this place just quietly?
4: I can't tell you.
3: No. Oh, damn it.
4: Tell you
3: off. That's amazing. That is 91.1 Hot FM. Liv's never going to an Airbnb ever again.
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2: 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It's Sound Sleuth.
3: All right, Sound Sleuth is on me this week. We have three sounds, secret sounds. You have to guess what they are. An animal sound, we have a famous person, and a household.
4: All right.
3: Open the batting with animals, please,
4: All
3: Ashley.
4: All right, here we go. Live when she wakes up.
3: No.
4: Okay. Sorry. All right, I'll try again. It's like a rhino or something.
3: The wobbly bit is the best. It's so not a bad good. Guess from you. Not a bad guess.
4: Not a bad guess from you.
3: From you.
4: A cow?
3: Oh, you're in
4: a bull.
3: No, you're in the sort of realm of
4: hippo.
3: No.
4: Okay, what is it?
3: It's like eight guesses. Okay.
4: It's a camel.
3: You can just picture his lip wobbling.
4: Yes. Oh, God. Camels are so cute, aren't they, when they smile?
3: Yeah, and they wobble.
4: Yeah, they wobble. And they're wobbly
3: lovely
4: stuff.
3: Lovely creatures. All right, on to the next one. Famous person.
4: All right, here we go.
5: By that push in, I was like, I'm just watching this guy look at this thing for the first time. And then.
4: Oh, I. No, I don't know.
3: It's not ringing any bells?
4: No. Sorry, let me go again.
5: By that push in, I was like, I'm just watching this guy look at this thing for the first time. And then.
3: Oh. It's when he says for the first time. That bit.
5: By that push in, I was like, I'm just watching this guy look at this thing for the first time. And then.
4: It's not Channing Tatum.
3: No, I'm going to give you a massive hint. The Hangover.
4: Oh, it's Bradley Cooper.
3: Yes.
5: By that push in, I was like, I'm just watching this guy look at this thing for the first time. And then.
4: God, I love that movie. All time. One of my all-time favorites.
3: Same.
4: So good.
3: Why I thought you would get
4: yeah,
3: that.
4: Yeah, no. Anyway. You know when you can hear the voice, though, and you think you know what it is?
3: Trust me, you do it to me every week.
4: Yeah, okay.
3: I rarely get that right. Okay.
4: All right,
3: Last one here. Oh, I just remembered what this is and how painful it was for me to record. Okay. Household sound. Go for it.
4: Oh, it's definitely someone chewing lettuce.
3: It's not lettuce.
4: But
3: it's a mouth
4: chewing
3: noise.
4: Yeah, this is Nick. Is it Nick? Yeah. Okay, here we go. Oh. This is your lovely husband. Okay, here we go. Oh, chips.
3: Yes.
4: Oh.
3: Yeah, sorry. No, I had to take some time away from the mic because I knew I'd be yelling. If you've missed the last few Sunday brunches, I have what's called misophonia, as Ashley's diagnosed me. Mouth sounds. Any mouth sound.
4: Just one more time.
3: Oh, it does. You know how hard that was for me to record that for you?
4: Even I didn't like that.
3: Well, good.
4: Yeah.
3: So we're both suffering through it. I apologise, Sunshine Coast.
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2: Rant time.
3: Rant time. Let's light it up.
4: Oh, let me light it up for you, Ashley, and I'm hoping you agree with me on this one. Have you noticed now that whenever you buy some sort of electrical product, they don't provide the adapter plug? Oh. You just get the cord now.
3: Yeah.
4: Because they assume that you have 45 adapter plugs lying around your house. The case, because it's happening so frequently now, no one has any plugs left.
3: Yes.
4: So we got a bunch of fun toys for Jack's birthday, some from Christmas, whatever. There's a I've got a charged up electrical racket that I use to kill the flies in my house. And this is where the rant was born, because last night I was like, what am I going to rant about? I have endless rants, but I'm going to choose this because I went to go and charge my electrical fly swatter.
3: Yes.
4: And I couldn't find a plug. God. And I got super annoyed at the fact that everything comes now with just the cable, the USB-C cable or just the USB cable. No plug.
3: And then you have to go out now specifically to
4: get
3: it.
4: To go and buy a plug. Just provide the plug your product needs.
3: Maybe they're being like a little more environmentally friendly these days.
4: Yeah. So they do save a lot on the environment. But with these big corporations, I feel like they're just saving on cost of having to.
3: Yeah.
4: Again, it increases the weight of the package.
3: Oh.
4: It also increases the size of the package when you include the plug. So I feel like perhaps there's a bit of laziness, also disguising it as we're being environmentally friendly.
3: But really, there's a whole other thing there.
4: I would like to hope that we're just jumping on board, which is what diffused my rant yesterday. I thought, you know what? We have saved the environment.
3: Yes.
4: It's one less plug.
3: I am saving the environment one plug at a time.
4: So we have in our house one plug left that isn't.
3: Oh,
4: that
3: no.
4: So Nick was busy using it for God knows what, and I've ripped out whatever he was using it for, plugged in my.
3: He was just halfway through someone's like script, being a doctor that he is or something. Sorry.
4: I need my electric racket.
3: Yes.
4: Move. So I did mine to charge the racket. So we have one left. So if you're ever looking for a gift idea for me, and it is my birthday this month.
3: It is.
4: Perhaps you could get me some plugs.
3: March 23, ladies and gentlemen.
4: Oh, you remember.
3: Always. I got you, boo. It is a Sunday brunch with Ash and Liv. We're done. We will see you next week.
4: Bye.
3: Have a fabulous rest of your Sunday.
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10: Good morning, I'm James Royce. More history in Glasgow for our Aussies who've added 10 more gold medals to their swag overnight. This includes 7 on the track, including to Curtis Marshall. He took out the men's pole vault for a 3rd games in a row. Earlier, our women swept the mile. Our men took out the 4x100 metres relay. But heartache for our diamonds in the netball. They lost their semi-final to Jamaica. A former Nationals leader reckons the government has made the wrong call by ending the fuel excise discount tomorrow as originally planned. David Littleproud's told Nine they should wait until the Middle East saga calms down.
13: This conflict could go on for some time and could escalate. So I think the government shouldn't put this back on the shelf. They should be very alive to the fact that this has a huge impact, not just on households, but on businesses.
10: More lives lost on Australia's roads overnight. A 19-year-old woman died in a crash near Gladstone in central Queensland, while an 18-year-old man died after he was hit by a car on Adelaide's Hindley Street. A man is fighting for life after he was run over while trying to stop a man from stealing